If you're going through a breakup right now, I want you to just crank this song to 11. It'll make you feel better. Bailey Zimmerman, Where It Ends.

0: The latest out from Low Cash, it's called Wrong Hearts on Country Nights Live. You know, I cannot believe that they almost called it quits at one point.
1: We lost Chris's dad. He passed away suddenly in January, and then a couple weeks later, we lost his aunt, who was a close friend and a big Low Cash fan. We lost our song that year. Lost our record deal. We lost our fiddle player. And it just seemed like, you know, what are we doing? Keith Urban called us and said, that song, You're Gonna Fly, that you guys wrote, I'm gonna make it a single. And within 3 or 4 months, it was number one. And it changed our life.
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8: You know, I watched a video the other day about kids getting landlines at home. We haven't had a landline in my house in I can't even tell you how long. But seeing these parents about my age being teleported back to their own childhoods, a simpler time before screens, was really powerful. And as for the kids, they sat and had conversations with their grandparents without multitasking or being distracted by a screen. I thought this was a great way to have kids stay in touch with family members and friends without getting sucked into the smartphone era too young. Of course, you need other people close by to hop on board as well if this is something that's going to work. Perhaps most important, I realized, these relics can be a great conversation starter with your children. You can talk about what it really means to be connected in this day and age. Things have changed a lot. I'm Dr. Sanjay Gupta, helping you live a better life.
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Russell Dickerson is one of my favorite dudes. I mean, the last time he came into the studio, we literally just kicked back. I took my shoes off. We just ate some pizza together, chilled out for a bit. Here's his latest single. It's called Worth Your While. 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

0: 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If you struggle with your weight, take a listen to what he did.
1: 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For sure, it was like, man, food is everything. We're addicted to it. We're overfed it. 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
15: You know, I watched a video the other day about kids getting landlines at home. We haven't had a landline in my house in I can't even tell you how long. But seeing these parents about my age being teleported back to their own childhoods, a simpler time before screens, was really powerful. And as for the kids, they sat and had conversations with their grandparents without multitasking or being distracted by a screen. I thought this was a great way to have kids stay in touch with family members and friends without getting sucked into the smartphone era too young. Of course, you need other people close by to hop on board as well if this is something that's going to work. Perhaps most important, I realized, these relics can be a great conversation starter with your children. You can talk about what it really means to be connected in this day and age. Things have changed a lot. I'm Dr. Sanjay Gupta, helping you live a better life.
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0: that advice be?
1: 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You don't have to, and also, there was only one Waylon Jennings, and you don't have to live that crazy. Like, it's not going to get you anywhere. Maybe pray more, drink less, things like that. As much as I'd love to go back and tell that kid that, it may have changed something that wouldn't get me to where I'm at.
0: Ah, I like that. Don't change a thing. Here's The Fall.

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I have to say, I was just reminiscing about the first time I met Scotty McCreery, and he was not even old enough to get in the bar that we were all going to. So he's standing outside saying hello to all of us as we walked in. Such a super nice guy. Look at him now. Here's This Is It.

0: Sleepless in a Hotel Room. Luke Combs on Country Nights Live. I gotta say, there is nothing better than hearing some artists sing other artists' songs. Here's Tennessee Whiskey.
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19: When it comes to the myriad reasons people don't get enough exercise, psychologist Diana Hill has heard them all. She's the author of a new book with a great title, I Know I Should Exercise, But. On a recent episode of my podcast, Chasing Life, Hill told me the number one reason people don't exercise is because they don't feel like they have enough time. She told us that she encourages people she works with to shift from an either-or mindset to a both-and mindset. Hill herself uses time at her son's baseball game to walk around the field cheering him on instead of sitting on the sidelines. She also recommends setting up your space at home, at work, in the car, to facilitate movement. So every night before I go to bed, I lay out my workout clothes next to my bathroom sink, so they are waiting there for me as a good reminder. I'm Dr. Sanjay Gupta, helping you live a better life.
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Y'all, I've gotten like 50-something requests already tonight for, you guessed it, this one. It's Ella Langley and Morgan Wallen. Two cats on fire in country music right now. I Can't Love You Anymore. 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

0: Jordan Davis talks a little bit about the Round Table and Bar None, the next song we're going to play for you here.
1: Yeah, I don't get pitched a ton of songs. When I do, I kind of have a way of kind of, I center in some people that I trust. I'm like, hey man, check this out. See if it's something I should listen to. And Bar None like came direct to me. And the message was like, hey, you need to listen to this pretty quick. I was on my way home. I listened to it. The hook is the first thing that grabbed me. Like mainly, I think as a songwriter, when you hear a hook like that, you're kind of like, dadgummit, I wish I would have thought of that. And then I just like, couldn't stop listening to the song. I listened to it, got to my house, pulled on my street, and was like, yeah, I need to take a few more blocks to keep jamming this one. And then woke up the next morning and was like, all right, I got to record this song. It was something that I felt like I haven't done, kind of a new sound for me. So it came alive in the studio and now it's become a fan favorite.
0: If you watch the video on this one, take a careful look. It's literally all in one shot. Jordan Davis, Bar None, Country Nights Live.

0: Jones and me and a beer. He is going to be on Country Nights Live coming up in the next like month. Always good to hang out with him. He has got a great perspective on things. He really knows how to step back. Here he is talking about the dangers of social media, y'all.
1: Everybody has got problems, and we mask it so well because society teaches us to mask it. Just forget about it and post a picture on social media and pretend that you're happy. And most people are actually miserable because of that, you know? And so give a break to the broken really puts an emphasis on. Does anybody tell the truth anymore? Seriously.
2: Yeah,
1: people are scared to tell the truth. They're scared to, for the most part, especially in mainstream top 40 country, which I'm thankful to be in. But people just, they want the fluff. They want what feels good for 3 minutes. And this record has a lot more depth than any of my albums.
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17: A better life with Dr. Sanjay Gupta.
18: So-called superagers, they are an enviable segment of the population. People who are older than 80, whose brains function like someone a fraction of their age. It's true, a lot of these people have genetics on their side, but more and more research is bearing out the idea that people who practice good brain health also slow their cognitive decline. Dr. Richard Isaacson, a pioneer in the Alzheimer's space, told us that, quote, his studies have found lifestyle changes, including diet, exercise, reducing stress and optimizing sleep, along with managing vascular risk factors with certain medications, can actually help grow brain areas and also reduce telltale signs of Alzheimer's, such as tau tangles and amyloid plaques. What else helps? Staying social, surrounding yourself with family and friends, and maybe even volunteering for a real sense of purpose. I'm Dr. Sanjay Gupta, helping you live a better life.

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0: Riley Green just recently admitted what I think any normal human being would admit. Between his touring schedule and filming Marshalls, he's a bit worn out, y'all. Boy needs a nap. Here's Change My Mind.
1: If you showed up, I wouldn't let you in.

0: 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It's Riley Green on Country Nights Live. 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
1: Being a quarterback, you got to have a certain level of confidence to go out there and lead the pack, I guess, and you're going to get up on stage in front of people and sing about stuff you made up. You got to have some level of confidence then, too. You know what I mean? It's one thing if you're just an amazing singer and you're singing a song you know everybody's going to sing along to, but I had to go out there and win them over with songs that I made up, and that's a pretty scary thing for anybody, I'm sure. So, you know, definitely the confidence that playing team sports gives you, it definitely helped me out and helped me get to where I am now.
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12: So-called superagers, they are an enviable segment of the population. People who are older than 80, whose brains function like someone a fraction of their age. It's true, a lot of these people have genetics on their side, but more and more research is bearing out the idea that people who practice good brain health also slow their cognitive decline. Dr. Richard Isaacson, a pioneer in the Alzheimer's space, told us that, quote, his studies have found lifestyle changes including diet, exercise, reducing stress and optimizing sleep, along with managing vascular risk factors with certain medications, can actually help grow brain areas and also reduce telltale signs of Alzheimer's, such as tau tangles and amyloid plaques. What else helps? Staying social, surrounding yourself with family and friends, and maybe even volunteering for a real sense of purpose. I'm Dr. Sanjay Gupta, helping you live a better life.
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Jason Aldean's got his brand new album out, Songs About Us, which also is the title of the song he did with Luke Bryan on that. And they just announced a Double Down tour, a few dates. Check that out online. Here's Don't Tell on Me.

0: Live. Just got a request for Sam Hunt, and we're going to play you Outskirts next. Who would he like to collab with?
1: You know, you can be a fan of somebody and it not work because they do something completely different than you do, and y'all's ingredients don't mix well. So it's hard for me to speculate. Willie Nelson, that would be cool. Just aside from whether how great the song turned out.
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7: A better life with Dr. Sanjay Gupta.
8: We are finally starting to learn more things we can do to keep our brains sharp as we age. A lot of people think crossword puzzles or Sudoku might do the trick, but the science doesn't really bear that out. What one recent study found, though, was that a certain type of brain training seems to have a significant impact on cognition as we get older. It wasn't memory or even problem-solving tasks that moved the needle. It was an interactive computerized game that tested the ability to recognize two separate images in faster and faster sequences. It's what we call a task of divided attention, in which you don't have a conscious strategy on how to improve. That's according to the study's lead author. You're just trying to do the best you can to figure out how to divide your attention. Now, the game in this study was called Double Decision, if you want to find it and try it out yourself. I'm Dr. Sanjay Gupta, helping you live a better life.
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Love this gal, and I cannot wait to have her on the show. She's going to be on Country Nights Live really, really soon. Ashley McBride. Here's What If We Don't.

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Cody Johnson. I think that he is one of those guys, if you got stuck on an island, you might pick to be there with you. Here's The Fall.

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1: Cody Johnson is gearing up for what might be his biggest era yet. He's previewing his upcoming album, Banks of the Trinity, with a brand new fiddle-fueled heartbreaker called Hello Lonesome. The record drops June 26th, inspired by his roots in Texas, and follows a massive six-month run that includes breaking George Strait's Houston rodeo attendance record and four ACM nominations. Ernest just released what he's calling his favorite album yet, Deep Blue. He says it's all about escapism, blending island vibes with the southern style, and feeling like a grown-up evolution of his locals-only era. Riley Green is now officially Dr. Riley Green. Jacksonville State University awarded him an honorary Doctor of Letters. The former JSU quarterback delivered the commencement address, encouraging graduates to grab the heavy end and chase what they're good at. That's your Country Nights Live news update. I'm Bev Rainey.
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15: You and I have never met, but I'm willing to bet that there is something you would like to do, but you feel like you can't, that it's too hard, that you don't deserve it. A colleague of mine recently told me about this new book called Brave Shift, 30 Mindset Changes to Transform Your Life. It's written by a woman named Michelle Carrer. Carrer says the one thing most people forget when they set a goal is to attach a reason to it. Having that reason is big, because when you don't want to do something that's necessary to reach your goal, you can go back to your reason to find the motivation you need. 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That will make you more likely to succeed, as will asking for help. All of us need it, and it makes people feel good to help you achieve your goals. I'm Dr. Sanjay Gupta, helping you live a better life.
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0: Wish you well. It's Vincent Mason. This is Country Nights Live. So I got to Nashville, moved here about a year and a half ago. Vincent got here like 5 years ago. Riley's been here around there. Riley, we're going to play some Don't Mind If I Do for you next. He's got some stuff to say about Nashville.
1: I don't know that I've been anywhere where there was more to do. You know, there's always something going on in Nashville. And that's a good and bad thing. It's a good thing when you're coming in for a few days and you're wanting to party. Mm-hmm. And it's a bad thing when you need to go to sleep. Mm-hmm. There's a party going on downstairs, you know. So it's a cool city, especially as a musician, you know, because there's just so many talented people up here. And you never know who you're going to run into. So I would definitely encourage anybody that hasn't been to at least make a trip.
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4: We are finally starting to learn more things we can do to keep our brains sharp as we age. A lot of people think crossword puzzles or Sudoku might do the trick, but the science doesn't really bear that out. What one recent study found, though, was that a certain type of brain training seems to have a significant impact on cognition as we get older. It wasn't memory or even problem-solving tasks that moved the needle. It was an interactive computerized game that tested the ability to recognize two separate images in faster and faster sequences. It's what we call a task of divided attention, in which you don't have a conscious strategy on how to improve. That's according to the study's lead author. You're just trying to do the best you can to figure out how to divide your attention. Now, the game in this study was called Double Decision. If you want to find it and try it out yourself. I'm Dr. Sanjay Gupta, helping you live a better life.
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0: day it is for you. Always happy that you are here. My name is Justin. This is the Overnight Ride. Riley Greene on Marshalls on CBS. We all know that. Now has a love interest on the show. You just can't end that at the end of the season, which means he'll probably be back for season 2.
1: If you showed up, I wouldn't let you in.

0: this is good karma because I didn't do one thing. I did the opposite. My name's Justin. This is the Overnight Ride. When I got back from the gym yesterday, I parked next to a truck. In the back of the truck was a toolbox. You know, the silver toolbox with the diamonds on it. And on top of that was a full-on meal. I said to myself, well, it's weird if someone was eating their meal on the back of a truck in our garage. And I realized that person had gone out, gotten takeout, rested it there, got their stuff out of the back seat, and then went to their apartment. And I said to myself, what would I do? If I was that person, I left my lunch, I went out, I spent my money, I drove to get it. What would I want someone else to do? For a second, I thought about eating it. Not good karma. So I took the lunch, and I walked the hallways of my apartment complex. Mind you, I did open it and take a sniff. It was a Firehouse sub. I will tell you that. Walked around the apartment building. I said, if I go to the front desk, that's going to look so weird. So I put it back on the truck, and I hope that person wound up with their lunch. I feel like that's good karma. I feel like a free hoagie will come my way soon.
1: Be right back.
2: 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Thank you for being part of our family. The Overnight Ride will be right back.
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14: In recent years, scientists have really dialed up the urgency to understand PFAS, sometimes referred to as forever chemicals because of how long they take to break down. The latest study found these chemicals may be aging men in their 50s and 60s a bit faster than men who are younger or older or women of any age. Experts we talked to said the accumulation of PFAS may lower testosterone levels in men, impair sperm quality, and increase risks of testicular and kidney cancer. Women, it seems, just seem to be able to clear PFAS faster. Now, whether you're a man or a woman, trying to limit your exposure is a great idea. Three ways to do that. Filter your drinking water. 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I'm Dr. Sanjay Gupta, helping you live a better life.
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getting the shine it deserves. I'm talking about the self-titled album from Parker McCollum, called Parker McCollum, up for an ACM award. And he said before he recorded it, he almost quit music. He was just dragging along, didn't feel the creativity, made the album. Now he's 100% in. It's Parker killing me on the overnight ride.

I've been listening to this song, and it's the perfect part of each one of the artists. It's like groovy Fleetwood Mac for Ella Langley, big guitar part for Morgan Wallen. The beat's kind of Morgan-y. That's a word. Ella Langley, Morgan Wallen, I Can't Love You Anymore.

0: I'm Justin. 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
9: There's something I'd like to talk to you about today, something that's been circulating on the internet that's become a real problem. Deep fake videos of me endorsing products that I've never even heard of and I have no relationship with whatsoever. Let me tell you clearly, these videos are scams. They are designed to take your money. Now, a couple things you should keep in mind. If something sounds too good to be true, it probably is. When you look at these videos, if they don't seem natural, if there's something off about them, the audio or the video, it's probably AI generated. And if you come across something that does pique your interest, see if you can find evidence of it from other sources. I promise you this, if I discover something incredible that you need to know about, I'm going to talk about it somewhere that you can easily find, not on some shady social media site. I'm Dr. Sanjay Gupta, helping you live a better life.
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Now, Thomas Rhett did make a pitch to join Bruno Mars on stage a couple hours ago in Nashville. Haven't seen any videos yet. I'm hoping one comes out soon. Two of my favorite artists together. I do love Bruno. You think TR did his dance moves?

Chris Young opening a bar here in Nashville, about 100 yards away, called Famous Friend, inspired after this one with Kane.

I'm just hung up on this, and this happens every once in a while. My name's Justin. This is The Overnight Ride. The video of Kane Brown talking about how he hates ranch dressing, but he's never had it. I've searched all over this building to find someone who hates ranch. I may have found them. We'll talk to them next. I need to hear the justification for this.

0: drunk.
1: I scoured this entire building during the day, and apparently every single person that works in my vicinity loves ranch dressing. I'm Justin. This is the Overnight Ride. If you haven't seen the video, Kane Brown, huge hot opinion, thinks ranch dressing is disgusting. I love ranch dressing. The craziest part is Kane has never had ranch dressing. I went to the front desk. I found Gabs, who's in the promotions department here, right?
2: Yes, yes, I am.
1: And you said something very specific. I said to you, how do you feel about ranch dressing? And what did you respond?
2: I responded with, it really depends on where it's from.
1: Okay,
2: that's where my opinion comes from.
1: So, the biggest ranch in the world is Hidden Valley Ranch.
2: Yes.
1: What do you think of Hidden Valley?
2: Not a big fan. If I have to have it, I'll have it, but not a huge fan.
1: So if you're forced into a corner, you will have Hidden Valley Ranch.
2: Yes,
1: otherwise,
2: if I have to.
1: You will go other places.
2: I will.
1: Okay. Yep. Do you have a ranking of ranch dressings?
2: I have my top two, my two favorites that are diehards.
1: Okay.
2: I'll always go for them.
1: What
2: you
1: are
2: wanna
1: they?
2: Know where they are?
1: Yes.
2: Okay. Wingstop, top tier, delicious ranch.
1: Okay, describe the ranch to me. Is it watery? Is it thick? Like, what is? Why do you love it?
2: I don't know. It just goes so well with fries. Like, ranch and fries is so delicious, and it's just, the ranch is just perfect. Like, I have no words for Wingstop. They perfected it.
1: So that's your number one?
2: Yes, number one. And then second one is Chick-fil-A ranch, specifically the one that's refrigerated, not the little, like, packets of it.
1: Oh, the ones they hand you.
2: Yeah.
1: There's two different ranches at Chick-fil-A?
2: Well, it's the same ranch, but one of them goes in the fridge and one is just like the little sauce pack.
1: So you need your ranch cold.
2: I do. Mm-hmm.
1: Now, go back to Hidden Valley.
2: Yes.
1: Why do you not like Hidden Valley Ranch?
2: It just doesn't feel authentic to me. I don't know.
1: Does it feel like it's made on the farm?
2: No, it doesn't feel like their heart's in it. I think that's different. No hate to Hidden Valley. I love it.
1: Okay, where'd you grow up?
2: San Diego.
1: Okay, is there a restaurant in San Diego that has good ranch?
2: Oh, that's a good question. I don't think so. I think once I moved to Texas and then now in Nashville, that's when my whole ranch, like the whole journey started to where I really became a connoisseur. And that's where my opinion really started to become specific.
1: So if you want to get into ranch dressing, leave your hometown.
2: yeah, exactly.
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15: A better life with Dr. Sanjay Gupta.
16: We are finally starting to learn more things we can do to keep our brains sharp as we age. A lot of people think crossword puzzles or Sudoku might do the trick, but the science doesn't really bear that out. What one recent study found, though, was that a certain type of brain training seems to have a significant impact on cognition as we get older. It wasn't memory or even problem-solving tasks that moved the needle. It was an interactive computerized game that tested the ability to recognize two separate images in faster and faster sequences. It's what we call a task of divided attention, in which you don't have a conscious strategy on how to improve. 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Now, the game in this study was called Double Decision. 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I'm Dr. Sanjay Gupta, helping you live a better life.
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18: It's easy to stream us on the new country.

It is coming out soon. A song that started with an impression. My name's Justin. This is The Overnight Ride. Russell Dickerson did an impression of rapper Fetty Wap. It went super viral. Fetty Wap saw it and then jumped on a song with RD. Which leads me to go, if you can do an impression, post it online. You may never know what could happen to you.

Ella Langley celebrating 27 years of life this past week with a photo dump on Instagram. In one of the pictures, there's a horse sniffing a microphone. Will the horse talk? Is she bringing back Mr. Ed? Deep cut. I've never seen the show. I just know he was a talking horse.

0: A grass-fed, grade-A beef is no more. My name's Justin. This is The Overnight Ride. Kacey Musgraves celebrating her brand new album, Middle of Nowhere. Three-night run down in Texas. And on the last night, she brought out Miranda Lambert, who have had like a decent beef, I don't know, publicized beef for a while over the song Mama's Broken Heart. Kacey had written it, thought it'd be her breakout track, stepped aside. Miranda Lambert recorded it, became a huge hit. And now, two things happen. They have a new song, Horses and Divorces, on Kacey's new album. And Miranda got on stage with her. They hugged and admitted, tonight, we bury the hatchet. Someone also said hell froze over. So, the beef is no more. Now it is, what do you say when the beef's over? It's spoiled.
1: We're here for you. Second and third shifters, we are here for you. More of The Overnight Ride is next.
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10: You know, one of the weirder things I've seen on social media lately is parents feeding their babies butter, like whole sticks of butter. They swear that it helps them feel fuller after meals and get a good night's sleep, among other things. There's actually something to this. You know, butter is full of fat, which a rapidly growing infant needs, but eating butter all the time results in, quote, boxing out other important nutrients they need as well. Spokesperson for the Academy of Nutrition and Dietetics told us she recommends half a teaspoon to a teaspoon melted and then added to a puree. Or as they get older, you can drizzle oil or melted butter over cooked vegetables, she told us. We never say just give butter by itself, and it's not the only source of fat she would recommend. Avocados, hummus, fish, they are great sources of fat as well, and also great foods to introduce. I'm Dr. Sanjay Gupta, helping you live a better life.
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Davis, who was turkey hunting in New York with his buddies, got a whole bunch of gobblers. I feel like this year, every person who hunts in country music got a turkey. Might have to take it up and try my luck. It'll probably take me 10 years, like most of these guys, but we'll get one.

saw today is National Roast Leg of Lamb Day. The only time I've ever had mint jelly is with lamb. Like, has anybody in the world ever just sat down and said to themselves, I would love a bowl of mint jelly? I think the people who work for Jell-O or Big Jell-O were like, what do we pair this with? And they picked the most random thing. 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It worked, but like, who thought of it first?

0: R.I.P. to a legend. First, they took away Clippy. Now, Jeeves is gone. I'm Justin. It's the Overnight Ride. Ask.com is powering down. If you're old enough to remember, Ask.com at first was AskJeeves.com. Yes, there was a butler on the side of the website holding like a tray. I don't know what they call those, but it's a fancy silver thing with the food sitting underneath. And you would ask him your question. He was your Google because there was no Google. Years ago, they got rid of Clippy on Microsoft Word, who did not serve a purpose. The only purpose was to pick him up and throw him across the screen. It was a very great stress reliever, especially if you're writing papers or couldn't figure out how to format something. But no more. Ask Jeeves will be gone. I like to imagine Jeeves is a real person. Do you think he got mad when people just started saying Google it and not Jeevesing it? Now, mind you, I'm not like an expert in search engines because I still Google. Like if I need to find the Google website, I'll just type it into the Google app on my phone. So I wouldn't say I'm super technologically advanced, but RIP to a legend. Jeeves is gone. Going into retirement to, I guess, serve other people.
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4: A better life with Dr. Sanjay Gupta.
5: So-called superagers, they are an enviable segment of the population. 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

I have locked in my prediction for Morgan Wallen this weekend. My name's Justin. This is the Overnight Ride. One of the nights he's going to walk out with Daniel Jones, the quarterback of the Indianapolis Colts, because the show is an indie. But I need to figure out the other night. Who's going to walk out with him? I'm going to go Larry Bird. We'll go left field. Daniel Jones, I'm very confident. Larry Bird will be a surprise. But he'll come out like a jersey. Like, I got it all in my head. Not a Celtics jersey.

Rehearsals are still underway for Megan Maroney's Cloud 9 tour. It does look like her dog Boots is helping her out. So maybe we'll get a Boots stage appearance on the Cloud 9 tour. Marley May and Pye have come out with Bailey Zimmerman a few stops. Chase Rice brings out his dog. Riley Green brings out his dog. I'm thinking we might get an appearance by Boots with Megan.

0: My name's Justin. This is The Overnight Ride. It is not a mystery that I do love this song. So when Ian Munsick was on the show, I wanted to know what it's like to finally hear one of your songs on the radio across the country.
1: Man, it's relief. I moved to Nashville 14 years ago with the goal of getting my music on the radio. You know, I think that's why every artist moves here. For that to finally be happening now is like, thank you, God, for this opportunity and just for the incredible team that I have now, too, which I feel like the right doors open when the right people are in your life, you know?
0: It's Ian Munsick, Love is Blind on The Overnight Ride.

0: That was almost it. That last Parker McCollum album was supposed to be his last. I'm Justin. This is The Overnight Ride. Parker was talking and said he was just done. Creative mind was gone. Didn't know what he had left to give. Been running since he was 22 years old. Said he was going to make an album, make it a great one, name it after himself, and then just kind of disappear. Then he made the album. Now it's up for an ACM, and he says, that was the most full my cup has ever been in the music business. I answered the question, I do still love this. So now, more Parker albums on the way. But we're not done with this one yet. This one is, it's great.
1: 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The Overnight Ride will be right back.
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3: In recent years, scientists have really dialed up the urgency to understand PFAS, sometimes referred to as forever chemicals because of how long they take to break down. The latest study found these chemicals may be aging men in their 50s and 60s a bit faster than men who are younger or older or women of any age. Experts we talked to said the accumulation of PFAS may lower testosterone levels in men, impair sperm quality, and increase risks of testicular and kidney cancer. Women, it seems, just seem to be able to clear PFAS faster. Now, whether you're a man or a woman, trying to limit your exposure is a great idea. Three ways to do that. 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I'm Dr. Sanjay Gupta, helping you live a better life.
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9: When it comes to the myriad reasons people don't get enough exercise, psychologist Diana Hill has heard them all. She's the author of a new book with a great title, I Know I Should Exercise, But. On a recent episode of my podcast, Chasing Life, Hill told me the number one reason people don't exercise is because they don't feel like they have enough time. She told us that she encourages people she works with to shift from an either-or mindset to a both-and mindset. Hill herself uses time at her son's baseball game to walk around the field cheering him on instead of sitting on the sidelines.

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The beef has ended. It is no more. My name's Justin. This is The Overnight Ride. Casey Musgraves and Miranda Lambert did have a beef over the song Mama's Broken Heart, but they buried the hatchet the other night, joined each other on stage, and sang their new song, Horses and Divorces, off of Casey's new album. This one off the album as well. It's Loneliest Girl. Casey Musgraves on The Overnight Ride.

My name's Justin. This is The Overnight Ride. Now, a few weeks ago, Chase Matthews said he may be selling some of his project cars. Ones he bought off Facebook Marketplace. He's been working on a bunch of them. But maybe if you reset your marketplace for Nashville, greater Nashville, you may be able to buy a truck off of Chase eventually. Here's holding it down. There's still

0: for a little more. That is the few words that has the internet in a tizzy. My name's Justin. This is the Overnight Ride. All about Chipotle or Chipotle. The funny way to say it. The CEO of Chipotle was answering questions about the criticism of their portion sizes, which they have gotten smaller. I'm not going to rag on Chipotle too much because you get a lot of food. You can spread it out over 2 days, but I just think the quality is not as great as it used to be. You're still getting a decent amount of food, but it feels like it's not as fresh. Smaller portion sizes. People have been critical about the portion sizes. He said, ask for a little more. It's always been our brand ethos, and it's still to this day. We serve big, beautiful bowls and burritos. Full stop, no questions asked. If you want more, just ask the team member. I promise you, there's never a team member on that line that's going to say no. But then they charge you at the end. If you say double right off the bat, they're going to give you double. How many times can I say a little more? It should be a say when situation. All right, say when. It's always awkward when you ask someone for a little more. You're like, can I get a little more chicken? A little more. A little more. Then you start doing that shoulder lean. Kind of the hand motion. It is not that simple. Just give us more chicken. I don't want to feel the guilt of asking for more.
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15: Getting your heart broken can be really rough. It'll happen to most of us at some point in our lives. It's not just an emotional experience, it's a physical one too. Often described as getting the wind knocked out of you, a knot in your stomach, trouble sleeping. I recently spoke about this with Dr. Yoram Yovel, a psychiatrist and neuroscientist. He was on my podcast, Chasing Life. Now, he told me heartbreak doesn't have to last forever. And while your inclination might be to withdraw, isolate, and shut down, it's often the opposite of what supports healing. One of the things that helps us the most is reconnecting to other people you love. And the reverse is also true, he said. If someone you care about is struggling, don't give up on them. You hold the power to comfort loved ones that are in deep physical or emotional distress. I'm Dr. Sanjay Gupta, helping you live a better life.
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Zach John King out on the golf course for Cinco de Mayo. He shot a 115, which is well over par, still less than me. It would cause me to drink as well. It's Zach John King. Get to drinking on the overnight ride.

Big hair metal guy. That is what Josh Ross says about his dad, and that is how he got his love for the late, great Ozzy Osbourne. Here's Josh Ross. Hate How You Look on the Overnight Ride.

0: The official announcement is finally here. My name's Justin. This is the Overnight Ride. Good news if you are a Co-Wetzel fan. His sixth studio album, it's coming. The Night Champion out on June 12th. A great day, if you ask me. A whole bunch of new albums that day. Also my birthday. The Night Champion, he says it's a continuation of Nine Lives from that record to now. Really, it's everything that happened, because you don't go from kids playing for beer to headlining Red Rocks arenas all over the country, partying and trying to make sense of it all and not shift. My headspace is clearer now. I can look back, see how it fits together. It doesn't make sense exactly, but it all happened. That search for what it all means keeps bringing me back. The Night Champion is out on June 12th. Of course, the Night Champion tour kicks off very, very soon for Co-Wetzel.
1: 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The Overnight Ride will be right back.
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7: So-called superagers, they are an enviable segment of the population. People who are older than 80, whose brains function like someone a fraction of their age. It's true, a lot of these people have genetics on their side, but more and more research is bearing out the idea that people who practice good brain health also slow their cognitive decline. Dr. Richard Isaacson, a pioneer in the Alzheimer's space, told us that, quote, his studies have found lifestyle changes including diet, exercise, reducing stress and optimizing sleep, along with managing vascular risk factors with certain medications, can actually help grow brain areas and also reduce telltale signs of Alzheimer's, such as tau tangles and amyloid plaques. What else helps? Staying social, surrounding yourself with family and friends, and maybe even volunteering for a real sense of purpose. I'm Dr. Sanjay Gupta, helping you live a better life.
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two friends doubling down, headed back out on tour together. Jason Aldean and Luke Bryan have been giving each other some ribs over the past couple weeks. Luke says that Jason needs to work on his golf grip. It's a baseball bat grip. Grip it and rip it. They're working on it together. It's Jason, and don't tell on me.

Shelton just added to the ACM Awards coming up on May 17th. Rapidly approaching. Elle Langley and Kane Brown were also announced. Casey Musgraves, Miranda Lambert, Cody Johnson, Lainey Wilson, Riley Green, hosted by Shania Twain. I'm sure we'll get some more and some surprises very, very soon. It's Blake. And stay country or die trying.

Another quick and friendly reminder that this weekend is Mother's Day. It will be Sunday, May 10th, 2026, and it's not too late to grab a card. If you put it in the mail later today, it might not get there by Sunday. You could just say, oh, delays, my bad. Just grab a card.

0: My name's Justin. This is The Overnight Ride. Who's this?
1: Jeff the Joke Guy.
0: Jeff calling us from Dallas makes you laugh, makes you cringe, makes you think, makes you groan. What do you got?
1: My friend crashed her car while she was listening to Adele last night. She went rolling in the Jeep.
0: Oh.
1: Why do flowers like to be kissed?
0: Why do flowers like to be kissed? Why?
1: Because they have two lips.
0: Oh, man.
1: So I got in trouble the other day when I was with my girlfriend at a couples counseling meeting. The speaker mentioned that couples are so disconnected these days that 85% of boyfriends and husbands don't even know their wives or girlfriends' favorite flower. I turned to my girlfriend and said, "It's self-rising, isn't it?"
0: Self-rising? Oh, man.
1: This is Jeff the Joke Guy signing off.
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14: A Better Life with Dr. Sanjay Gupta.
15: In recent years, scientists have really dialed up the urgency to understand PFAS. Sometimes referred to as forever chemicals because of how long they take to break down. The latest study found these chemicals may be aging men in their 50s and 60s a bit faster than men who are younger or older or women of any age. Experts we talked to said the accumulation of PFAS may lower testosterone levels in men, impair sperm quality, and increase risks of testicular and kidney cancer. Women, it seems, just seem to be able to clear PFAS faster. Now, whether you're a man or a woman, trying to limit your exposure is a great idea. Three ways to do that. Filter your drinking water. Don't use non-stick cookware like Teflon, and avoid fast food packaging, which are sometimes coated with these chemicals. I'm Dr. Sanjay Gupta, helping you live a better life.
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It's a whole bunch of numbers, but we got to talk about records because we're witnessing history. I'm Justin. It's the Overnight Ride, Billboard Hot 100 chart. Ella Langley choosing Texas number one in the top 10 as well. Her new duet with Morgan Wallen. And of course, this one. It's Ella, Be Her on the Overnight Ride.

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0: love you, miss you, mean it on the overnight ride. I've been saying it's five dates. 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Four new dates for the Double Down Tour with him and Jason Aldean. I do wonder if it'll be the same set list every show. They did one show already in Georgia where they played each other's songs. If it's four shows, I feel like they could mix it up and maybe challenge the other to sing each other's song, like live karaoke.
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10: So-called superagers, they are an enviable segment of the population. People who are older than 80, whose brains function like someone a fraction of their age. It's true, a lot of these people have genetics on their side, but more and more research is bearing out the idea that people who practice good brain health also slow their cognitive decline. Dr. Richard Isaacson, a pioneer in the Alzheimer's space, told us that, quote, his studies have found lifestyle changes including diet, exercise, reducing stress and optimizing sleep, along with managing vascular risk factors with certain medications, can actually help grow brain areas and also reduce telltale signs of Alzheimer's, such as tau tangles and amyloid plaques. What else helps? Staying social, surrounding yourself with family and friends, and maybe even volunteering for a real sense of purpose. I'm Dr. Sanjay Gupta, helping you live a better life.
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saw the rumor out there. Wouldn't surprise me if we hear a Kane Brown song in the future with a little Shania Twain in the background. Said he's been listening to her for a while. Her and Mariah Carey. So we'll see what Kane Brown 2.0 holds for us soon. My name's Justin. He's John Morgan. It's Kid Myself on the Overnight Ride. Wee-wee.

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11: You and I have never met, but I'm willing to bet that there is something you would like to do, but you feel like you can't, that it's too hard, that you don't deserve it. A colleague of mine recently told me about this new book called Brave Shift, 30 Mindset Changes to Transform Your Life. It's written by a woman named Michelle Carrer. Carrer says the one thing most people forget when they set a goal is to attach a reason to it. Having that reason is big, because when you don't want to do something that's necessary to reach your goal, you can go back to your reason to find the motivation you need. Try to frame your goal as something you want to achieve, as opposed to being a bad part of yourself that you want to change. That will make you more likely to succeed, as will asking for help. All of us need it, and it makes people feel good to help you achieve your goals. I'm Dr. Sanjay Gupta, helping you live a better life.
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0: Yeah, MacArthur is a very special one, and I just am, I know I wrote the song, but I also feel like I'm like, what the hell? How did I end up on this song? 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

0: country am I in?
1: 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It's 5 o'clock somewhere.
0: It's always on 5 in Margaritaville, come to think of it.
1: Yeah, I heard that.
0: You've been there, haven't you?
1: Yes, sir.
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2: If your partner had an instruction manual, what would the most important direction be? Should have heard what was doing during that song. Dallas just sitting here spewing. Oh, I think I know you better than Aaron knows you. I know. In fact, I know I do.
3: Ooh.
2: I know I do.
3: How do you think Aaron
4: I
3: would
4: probably
3: feel about
4: spend
3: that?
4: More time with you than she does.
2: Concentrated time. Yeah, concentrated time. No, yeah. We're literally talking. Yeah, you know what? You are right. Because you and I, for 4.5 hours every morning, we're constantly back and forth. Even during the songs, we're doing the show between the show. And yeah, we are. So yeah, that's right.
3: Mm-hmm.
2: I learned early on with Dallas, when we first started hanging out before the show started, when I was getting to know you, I was cracking a joke, and I learned the first thing I learned about you, do not joke about old people.
5: What?
2: Do not joke about old people.
5: What?
2: Don't joke about old people.
3: Why is
2: Dallas
3: that?
2: Dallas gets very offended. She's a champion for the elderly because she loved her grandma so very much.
4: And the dogs, the animals and the elderly.
2: Yeah, and I would
4: don't
2: never,
4: mess
2: yes,
4: with
2: and
4: them.
2: I would
4: limits.
2: Never. She loves, yeah. the, she loves the animals. She loves the elderly, and she loves fruits and vegetables.
3: Yes.
2: Don't make fun of any of those. Now lay it on me, Dallas.
4: You know, your instruction manual would be
2: it's
4: very...
2: kind of like reverse gremlins. Instead of don't feed them after midnight, make sure they're fed before 6 a.m.
4: Yours is very short and simple. You know, all you just have to be, you've got to be kind to Kincaid.
3: Yes. Please.
4: Don't try to confront him about things because he's not good with confrontation at all. He hates it.
3: Noted.
2: What did you try to confront me with?
4: I didn't try to confront you. But
2: because you were told not to.
4: Well, no, she's wanted I just to. Know that about yeah. you. He just doesn't like it. It's not like he gets mad or something. He'd rather go hide in a closet. You know what I'm saying?
2: True.
3: Yeah.
2: Pardon
3: yeah.
2: me, I feel the need to leave
4: that's
2: the room.
4: See what I'm
3: mode.
4: Saying?
3: Yes.
4: That the whole
3: yeah.
4: Kermit thing right there, he doesn't, you know.
3: That's why she's never confronted you, but she's thought about
4: yeah.
3: it.
4: Mm. No, not really. I don't have anything to confront him about.
2: No, she just says it.
4: I just,
2: yeah, why
4: I
2: are you going to say don't confront him when you don't? You just say it. You can't confront someone that you just blatantly
4: no,
2: said what your problem
4: no,
2: is.
4: No, I'm saying anybody else that read your manual.
2: Okay, got it. Oh,
4: that's
2: got
4: what
2: it.
4: I'm telling
2: okay.
4: them. He's a simple man. He doesn't like any fanfare. You know, just don't make a big fuss over him that he does not like that. He likes to sit down at concerts. If he goes to a concert, do not stand up in front of him. Do not dance. Do not sing.
2: Please don't sing. Thank
4: do
2: you, Dallas.
4: Do not.
2: Thank you.
3: You want to live in the town of Footloose. No singing and dancing.
2: I do. I want John Lithgow. I want. Listen, this is what I need. I need the preacher. I need John Lithgow to come to the concert. Y'all, no more of that. I need y'all to sit down. That's very accurate. Also, Dallas, if you need to add one there, I drive very fast.
4: Yes.
2: Yeah. I drive very fast.
4: I wasn't done. Oh, his driving sucks.
2: Yep.
4: Yeah. He drives like a maniac. He drives so fast and he's in and out of lanes. He's not a safe driver. He literally makes me have to throw up when
2: what,
4: I ride
2: what will
4: him.
2: Get me to slow down, Dallas?
4: Food.
2: What kind of food, Dallas?
4: Sweet tomatoes.
3: And a good drive-thru with not a long line.
2: A chain restaurant.
4: Yes, right. That'll slow thank him you. Down. I'll be like, hey, let's pull into Outback.
2: You're not wrong.
4: Makes a hard 90 degree into the parking lot.
2: These are also true. I'm blushing because it's like,
4: you know what? What?
2: Why do I feel the same feeling like when I met my wife for the first time? Like, she gets me. What? Oh, this is wrong.
4: Yeah.
2: Lauren.
4: Because I get you.
2: You do.
4: It's
3: yeah.
4: frightening.
3: I have
4: since
3: I felt like
4: week one.
3: I feel like I was listening to like Wedding Vows.
2: Seriously.
3: Yeah. Like, I promise
2: it literally
3: always.
2: To have and to hold, to stop at an Outback, to eventually retire and build you that sweet tomatoes you've been wanting. Now, you and Lauren, you and your husband, Clay.
3: Yes.
2: Married for over a year.
3: Almost 2 years.
2: Oh,
3: next year is our
2: 2 year
3: anniversary. Yeah.
2: It. If he had an instruction manual, what would the most important things in that manual be?
3: Don't make too much of a conversation with him before 9 a.m. He needs at least 2 cups of coffee. Don't ask him to really do anything on a Sunday. He likes his lazy Sunday afternoons where he just wants to lay on the couch. Don't try to have any hard conversations. Don't try to make any plans to go anywhere. He just wants to sit and relax. We need to be eating dinner with something on in the background. Can't sit in silence. He hates the sound of people chewing their food, so there's got to be a TV.
4: Oh. Symphonia.
3: Yeah, got to be
2: he's
3: a TV
2: not,
3: on.
2: He hates mouth sounds.
3: Yes. Yep.
2: Clay. Hey, Clay.
3: Oh, I'll play him that, and he'll
4: that
3: get chills.
4: That would send him over the
3: he'll
4: edge.
3: He'll turn it off. Somebody right now just turned it off.
4: Yeah.
3: Do not send him over 100 TikToks and expect him to sit down and watch every single video with you because he will get irritated. I have learned that the hard way many times.
4: Good Lord, is he Scott Lindy's son? They are two peas in a pod.
3: And in my defense, he lets the TikToks pile up for 2 to 3 weeks. And I'll be like, why are you sending me so much? Well, we haven't watched in 2 or 3 weeks and I need to show you some funny things. Yeah, there's, I could go on and on. There's a lot.
2: Lauren, do you like being on this show because you feel like we're the only people you can talk to? Be honest.
3: Sometimes.
2: I understand.
3: Yeah. Sometimes I feel like you guys are my parents.
2: Thank you. So when we get back, we're going to hear from you.

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And we have a new number, 470-474-1015. Brought to you by GetInTheRing.com.

0: got the best text sent to us. We're talking about if your partner had an instruction manual, what would the most important direction be? Handle with prayer.
1: True.
0: That's very good. Milo, good morning. Your partner has an instruction manual. What's the most important guidelines to follow?
2: Hi. To stay away 100 feet from my mom to my dad.
0: Stay away 100 feet from your mom and your dad. Oh, that's perfect. And do they make beeping sounds when they walk backwards like a truck? They should. Milo, thank you. Have a great day at school, buddy. Appreciate that. Hi, Sean. Good morning. Your partner has an instruction manual. What are the most important directions?
3: Don't wake her up out of her sleep.
0: Yep.
1: Yep, that's a good one.
0: Mm-hmm. I tried to.
3: She will pop off on you.
0: Mm-hmm. I learned that when my wife and I went on our first overnight trip together. She'd stayed at my house a couple times, but when we went on our first overnight trip together, I thought I would be romantic at like 2:30 in the morning. And I remember I was like, hey, time to wake up. Hey, girl. She's like, no, let me go to sleep. And she does not want to be woken up for
1: you
0: that.
1: You wanted to wake her up in the middle of the night and have sexy times? Wow.
4: How long ago was this?
1: Yeah. A
0: couple of decades. Thank you very much. A while ago. It's our first, we've been together for 20 years.
4: Wow. Congrats.
0: You know what? But it's been a long time. Let me try this tonight. I'll let you know what happened.
1: Okay.
0: When I don't show up for work tomorrow and I got a black eye.
1: Yeah, when you come in with that black eye, we'll know why.
0: Anita, your partner's got an instruction manual. What are the most important directions?
5: Don't wake him up. Let him wake up on his own, and a lot of quiet. He don't like to be talked to or bothered or nothing. He's an introvert.
0: I sense that from a lot of these guys, much like Clay, Lauren's husband. There's certain times you can talk to them when there's a certain chatty window, and when that window's closed, they don't want to hear from you.
4: Yeah, it's like he's got like business hours.
0: Business hours?
4: Yes, like seriously, he's like a 9 to 5.
1: 9 to 5, baby.
4: Yes, anything after that, just nothing. Can't talk to him about anything too serious.
1: Yeah, but what makes me so mad, though, sometimes...
0: What?
1: Scott is like, if he's watching something, don't dare say something to him.
4: Yes!
1: But if I'm watching something and he has something he needs to come in and tell, guess what?
4: Yep. Uh-huh.
1: Clay does the same thing.
4: Does
1: I'm
4: the
1: telling
4: same thing.
1: You.
4: Another
1: they
4: thing
1: are
4: he,
1: brothers from another mother.
4: Another thing he does that annoys me, but it seems to be okay when he does it, is if I'm just like scrolling and I see funny videos and I've like keep going up to him and be like, haha, look at this one. He reaches a point where he's like, okay, Lauren, like enough. Like I'm busy, I'm doing stuff. But if he's scrolling and sees a bunch of funny videos,
0: everything
4: I need
0: stops.
4: To drop
1: same.
4: Everything to watch
0: well,
4: them.
0: I would like
1: same
0: to,
1: thing at my house, baby.
0: Listen, it's Kincaid and the Double Standard sisters here in the studio this morning.
1: We're
0: very upset. Other messages coming in. If your partner had some sort of instruction manual, what would the most important guideline be? Medicated for your protection. Don't touch me. Verbal verification of all instructions or else they'll be ignored. No talkie before coffee.
4: Yep. I feel like a lot of people have that one.
0: My wife is Hispanic and Italian, so don't complain about what's on your plate. Just eat it.
4: Oh, yeah. That's a big one.
0: These are all very good.
1: For
0: Thank
1: sure
0: you.
1: On that one.
0: Appreciate all your calls and the messages this morning.
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9: You and I have never met, but I'm willing to bet that there is something you would like to do, but you feel like you can't, that it's too hard, that you don't deserve it. A colleague of mine recently told me about this new book called Brave Shift, 30 Mindset Changes to Transform Your Life. It's written by a woman named Michelle Carrer. Carrer says the one thing most people forget when they set a goal is to attach a reason to it. 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
2: Clothes are itchy. Look at my parts.
3: I don't like it. I think it's stupid. I'm not doing it.
4: You didn't lock the door. It says green to go. I'm coming through. I gotta pee.
5: Kincaid and Dallas.
6: Yeah, how you doing?
7: Was that boobies?
2: Where? I don't see any. There are no boobies here. Good morning and welcome. Today is the 7th.
3: Woo! May 7th. Today is Rick Hunter's birthday.
2: How do we know Rick?
3: Rick is the man that got me my first job in radio.
2: Well, hi, Rick. Happy birthday.
3: Isn't that great?
2: Take us back. So you were, this was the Alabama radio station where you were underage?
3: Yes, that is the one. I was underage. So Rick is married to my first cousin, Deborah, whose mom was Peggy, my Aunt Peggy that had the pigeons in the house.
2: Yes.
3: And Rick worked at the radio station. And I called him up one day. I was like, I really want to be on the radio. What do I need to do? He's like, you know what? I'll help you. And he started letting me come down there and watch him do his thing. And you had to be 14 to get a FCC license.
2: Which is so funny.
3: So I had to wait till I was 14 to get one of those before I could be left alone in the station. But then after I got my license, hey, it was me.
2: She couldn't even drive to work.
3: No, my mother took me to work for 2 years.
2: You were playing the devil's music.
3: I was.
2: Yeah.
3: That's what my uncle said. I didn't care.
2: There you were. Well, happy birthday. Is Rick still with us?
3: Oh, yeah.
2: Oh, Rick, happy birthday, buddy.
3: Rick, yes. He and Deborah both, yes.
2: You never know with Dallas when you go, well, that's great. Tell Rick we said hi in Dallas. Yep. Oh, he's dead.
3: Yeah. No, he is alive and well.
2: Good. Good. Good morning, Lauren. How are you?
8: Morning. Good. How are you?
2: Outstanding. A lack of sleep last night,
3: but I'm
2: good.
3: You're tired as hell.
2: I'm very tired.
8: What happened?
2: I got woken up by
3: the storm.
2: Assorted weather last night. So it's fine.
8: Yeah.
2: It's fine. And I couldn't believe my children both slept through it.
8: Really?
2: Because I got woken up, but I was waiting, and I kept waiting for them to come in. When you have kids, you get like kid ears where you hear footsteps that don't exist.
8: Okay, yeah.
2: And when they were very little, you would hear them calling for you, and you'd walk to the room, and they didn't exist. Although I thought they talked in their sleep as well. But
8: like, it's like those like phantom calls. It's like when you're in the shower and you think somebody's broken into the house all of a sudden. Like
2: only less frightening. Yes, yeah. Only it's your children. Yeah, that is, you're right. The shower phantom thing is so real. Every time you're in the shower, you swear someone has entered your home.
8: Yes, I don't know why that happens, but every single time it happens, and especially if I'm home alone, I'm like, oh, this is it. This is, I'm done for.
2: That was always, when I rented an apartment years ago, I lived in many apartments, but that was always the thing. Maintenance always decided to key in when I was in the shower.
8: Really?
2: And you'd hear.
3: Oh,
2: and
3: so that's awful.
2: I'd have the shower running, and it was like no warning. It'd be, or one time I was asleep on the couch and you'd hear maintenance, but before you could even go, no, thank you, or whatever, you'd hear.
8: They already barged through.
2: You'd hear, maintenance key in! And it would literally... Just, and then there was the guy to come in and change the filter. Hey, appreciate it.
3: I would not like that.
2: No.
3: At all.
2: That was the one amazing first thing about getting into a home. I'm like, wow, if anybody who I don't know steps in here, they've broken in.
8: Yeah.
2: And I can call the police. Yeah. There's no maintenance people coming.
8: And those maintenance knocks, they're always the loudest knocks ever.
2: Because they want to get you out of the shower.
8: Yeah,
2: so
8: I get it.
2: They're supposed to let you know. Although, man.

0: Although we did have some creepy people in college, and they would be like, maintenance?
1: Oh, of course.
0: And then they would just, yeah, key in. Yeah, it's almost like, almost like they took great pleasure in discovering you in various forms of undress.
1: The surprise attack.
0: Yeah, exactly. Exactly. Well, good times. Away we go. We got a show today. We've got the coach for the Savannah Bananas coming in today.
1: Yes, he is. He's coming on later today in like the 8:30-ish hour.
2: Cool. That's so fun.
0: I'm excited. I have so many questions about that whole franchise and just, you know, how they feel when they go to cities where the local team has trouble selling out their own stadium. It's been years, and the Bananas come in.
1: And it's sold out for days.
0: And well, it looks like that team has gone to the World Series. Oh, it's so much fun. I can't wait to get the nuances and how they, you know, and how they sell so much merch. And I have so many questions for them, so that's going to be fun today. We can't, we cannot do a show today without My Little Secret. And I'm telling you, if you have just taken a wedding gift and looked at it and said, this is going straight to Goodwill without opening that up, this will change and make you wonder how many times you've done that. You brought something to Goodwill without opening it up. My Little Secret's going to make your head spin this morning. That's all I'm going to say for now. Good morning and welcome to Thursday.

0: 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Wow. Happy 32nd anniversary to my lovely wife, Dana. 32 years.
1: That's awesome.
0: I don't know if y'all have kids, but I wonder what happens being so close to Mother's Day if you combine the experience, two different experiences. Dallas, you're the queen of that. I mean, my goodness, your birthday's the day after Christmas.
2: Yeah, you know, I think the Mother's Day thing, if you got kids and it's Mother's Day and it's your birthday, you could just do one huge celebration.
0: Or maybe find, you know, when they were younger, you find a babysitter and you go out and make sure that you got special time.
2: Dad does something nice.
0: That's a, other than buying pizza. Yeah. Is that what you thought? Okay, perfect.
2: Yeah.
0: Okay, got it. Up next, Dallas speaks of the celebrities.
2: I'm going to tell you which country singer turned down $1 million, but I also think it's easy to turn down a million when your parents are multimillionaires.
0: I didn't know if you were going to bring that particular detail.
2: I'm going to bring it up.
1: I was going to spill a tease.
2: And y'all, there's something coming back. I know it's for kids, but I love this show. I'm so excited. I'll tell you what it is coming up.

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0: So there was a time that Parker McCollum turned down a $1 million offer to not sign a record deal with Universal.
3: I'll wire you $1 million right now just to decommit verbally from Universal. And I'm like, I gotta call you back, dude. I did not have $1 million at the time. We were doing well. We were selling a lot of tickets and we had a bus by then and it was going really well.
4: $1 million is a lot of money.
3: This is 2017. So anyways, I just remember thinking, I'm like, man, the last thing I want to do is go to Nashville and immediately let everybody know I can be bought. Call the guy back and I'm like, look, that's a crazy thing for me to sit here right now and tell you that I'm not going to take this $1 million, but I'm not going to take this $1 million. I remember his exact words were, this is the biggest mistake you'll ever make in your career, and you will be back. He was 100% wrong.
5: But wait, there's more from Dallas.
0: Well, that guy didn't know who his parents were.
6: Yeah, right.
0: I know they divorced when he was young, but his dad owned a car dealership or even like a chain of dealerships. There's a lot of money in the car business. And his mother is an heiress from... her family owns some huge concrete company.
6: Yeah. And I remember years ago hearing from him, he said that when he was first getting started, his parents offered to buy him a tour bus. And he said, no, I want to live on the van and actually try to like make it like that. So, you know, there's respect there. Yeah.
0: Yeah, absolutely. Disney has officially greenlit Hocus Pocus 3.
6: Woo!
0: Very excited about
6: this.
0: Bette Midler, Sarah, Kathy, they're all back as the Sanderson sisters. The threequel enters early development following the massive success of Hocus Pocus 2 on Disney Plus.
5: Special good morning to anybody who, especially around Halloween, had never even seen the original Hocus Pocus.
0: And, oh, have you never seen it?
5: No, I'm sorry.
6: How?
5: Sorry. I don't know.
6: What?
5: Sorry.
6: Oh, my God.
0: Such a good movie. Oh, I love Hocus Pocus. It's fabulous. Carrie Underwood has launched High Note. It's a wellness brand targeting women seeking accessible daily health routines through movement, nourishment, and community. So that's something you're into. There you go. She also has that.
6: That.
0: What is it called?
6: Kalou or something like that. Yeah. But you see, I see that.
5: Kalua?
6: Like,
5: she owns Kalua?
0: No. It's exercise clothes.
6: Yeah.
0: You know.
6: And they're really soft and comfy.
0: Yeah, they are very comfy. Okay. This is the one I'm so excited about. Clifford the Big Red Dog is coming back.
6: Oh, my God.
0: Returning to television with a new animated PBS kids series premiering in 27. It's a 26-episode reboot. I loved Clifford the Big Red Dog.
5: I had questions about Clifford the Big Red Dog.
0: Really? Like what?
5: They don't bring this up. Who cleans up after Clifford?
0: Oh, Clifford, you know, Clifford's so good, he cleans up after himself.
5: Oh, he does? Yeah. Okay.
6: Yeah. He's big enough to do it himself.
0: He's so good. And man, we lost an icon yesterday, no doubt. Ted Turner passed away at the age of 87, founder of CNN. He was the godfather of cable news. He also revolutionized cable itself with channels like TNT, TBS, Turner Classic Movies, and the Cartoon Network. I will never forget growing up in rural Alabama when we got the
5: Superstation. TBS.
0: Holy cow. I mean, I thought I had died and gone to heaven. Well, I was like, this was amazing.
5: It brought the big city to Alabama.
0: It was amazing. And, you know, one time I went to the World Series with Ted and Jane, and he was an awesome guy.
6: Wow. I didn't have no idea about that.
0: Yeah. A friend of mine who has passed away, Bobby Hogg, he and Ted were really good friends. And so we sat in the seats, Ted's seats, with Ted and Jane.
5: Wow.
0: And Ted was like, this is my wife, Jane. And I was like, I know who Jane is. That's what I wanted to say, cool. But I didn't say that.
6: Wow.
0: But we sat right next to Jimmy and Rosalind Carter.
5: Oh, what?
0: And she had brought every kind of peanut you can imagine.
6: Why am I just now hearing about this,
0: Dallas?
6: Yeah,
0: it was amazing. And Travis Tritt was sitting over to the right of me. He had sang the national anthem. But we were all in those box seats together. It was such a great memory.
6: Was this the 96 or 95 World Series?
0: This would have been... Oh, it was early 90s.
6: Okay.
0: Yeah.
6: Okay.
5: Wow.
0: Yeah. I don't know if it was World Series or playoff. I can't remember.
5: What a time.
0: It was one of them, but yeah.
6: Wow.
0: We sat with Ted and Jane, and he was super cool. He was everything. And then I knew his daughter, Laura, for quite some time, too. She was a lot of fun. So, yeah, they were good people. Ted was definitely a pioneer that certainly changed a lot of lives for sure. I'm Dallas, and that's Sadia.
5: Oh, you didn't want to segue into the
0: TV? Oh, I forgot about that.
5: How dare you?
0: I forgot. Kincaid sent something to our show chat this morning. There is another reboot coming, and I think that Kincaid made this happen.
5: We did.
0: Because we were talking about Little House on the Prairie not too long ago, and now it's Highway to Heaven.
5: My exact words were, so many people love Little House that's why it's coming back. They love that show. I never got it. And Dallas and I were talking, it's another show I never got, Highway to Heaven. Yeah. When that came on, it meant the cartoons were over.
0: Yep. The reboot gets a Fox series order for 27 through 28. I think it's just people are trying to go back and find a good life again. Mm-hmm. And those, it was just simple times, and things were so much easier when those TV shows were on.
6: There's a lot of nostalgia vibes going on the internet right now. People wanting to go back to what they grew up watching, listening to. Well,
0: absolutely.
5: Casting
0: everything
5: directors,
0: old is new again.
5: If you need someone to wear the Oakland A's hat and drive a Ford Granada down that highway, I'll be the Victor Pratt.
0: you could do the Victor Pratt.
5: I could so be Victor
0: Pratt. For sure. Yeah. Okay, I'm Dallison. That
5: Thank
0: is
5: you,
0: the dish.
5: This won't surprise you. There were so many things we've just done forever, but this year we're ignoring lots of different traditions, and I'm not talking about wedding traditions, just in general. Let's see how many we just stop doing in life next.
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4: A better life with Dr. Sanjay Gupta.
5: In recent years, scientists have really dialed up the urgency to understand PFAS, sometimes referred to as forever chemicals because of how long they take to break down. The latest study found these chemicals may be aging men in their 50s and 60s a bit faster than men who are younger or older or women of any age. Experts we talked to said the accumulation of PFAS may lower testosterone levels in men, impair sperm quality, and increase risks of testicular and kidney cancer. Women, it seems, just seem to be able to clear PFAS faster. Now, whether you're a man or a woman, trying to limit your exposure is a great idea.

0: Three ways to do that. 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
2: Want to make sure you have our new number ready because we have Casey Musgraves tickets this morning at 8:35. And tomorrow is, say it slowly, Free Gas Friday. That is tomorrow.
3: Free gas.
4: I like it that way better. I like what other people are
2: yes.
4: hearing.
2: Me I don't too. Know what you're hearing, but our new number is 470-674-1015. Make sure you use that number later on today and tomorrow to win stuff or just to say hi. That is our new number, 470-674-1015. That's our number, 470-474-1015. I'm looking at the number and saying a 6 when it is a 4. Don't mind me. Kincaid in Dallas. This is interesting. Social norms or societal norms and traditions that we're abandoning more than ever this year. People got on Reddit and said, these are things that I've always done for years, but I realized, why am I doing this to myself? My wife, my family, we don't even like this stuff. No, we're done. Here's where it begins, in the bedroom, Dallas. There were lots of online tutorials about folding fitted sheets. I don't do that. I don't care if it's wrinkled. I don't even fold them. I've stopped worrying.
3: I'm an expert at folding the fitted sheets.
4: And that's impressive because I'm with you, Kincaid. We have a little chest box where we keep all our sheets and pillowcases, mm-hmm. and I just put it in there. Just I don't try to fold it.
3: Wad it up in a ball and throw it in.
2: Yeah, you're going to sleep enough on it. Who cares? I stopped thinking that I can only eat breakfast food at breakfast. I feel like I've been living again.
3: Honey, there is no better thing than some French toast sticks at 6 o'clock in the afternoon. I
2: mean, you ever driven by an IHOP or a Waffle House at dinner time?
4: Yes, and you want Brinner.
3: Yes.
4: Yeah. There's nothing better than Brinner.
3: Yes, exactly. We do that a lot at the house.
2: Somebody says, I'm very much a man, but when I have to use the restroom, numero uno, I sit down.
4: Interesting.
2: Because I stand all day and that's my time. That's what that person says.
4: Off your feet, yeah.
3: I know a couple of guys that do that.
2: I've stopped saying bless you when people sneeze. Like, do you need to be acknowledged? You know, that term bless you came from a thing a long time ago. During the plague, when someone sneezed, you'd say bless you because what you really wanted to say was,
3: you're going to die.
2: Yeah. Wait, no.
3: That's what they were.
2: That's better than you're going
4: to
2: die.
3: Well, that's what they were thinking. Yeah. They were thinking, oh my gosh, they're going to die. They've got the plague.
2: Things that we're ditching. Okay. This person says they take the train to travel to work every day. They take public transportation. They must live in the Northeast. And they said that I keep my phone in my pocket, zero AirPods. I just stare out the window. I firmly believe that boredom is an enriching experience.
3: I love that.
4: I agree with that.
3: Me too.
4: I drive home in silence because one, my radio is broken, but I don't try to, I don't even put anything on my phone just because I feel like I need that
3: silence.
2: No, you don't need that silence. You're forced to have silence because we have to get you a new head unit.
4: I could put something on my phone if I really wanted to.
2: If anyone knows where we can get a cheap Ford Escape head unit, hers is busted. I tried to change the fuses. I did everything.
4: Hit me up, please.
3: Lauren, let's call the junkyard.
2: Lauren is tired of enriching her life with silence. She desperately wants to hear something. The woman who produces a morning radio show can't even listen to the radio in her car. Dallas, my husband and I have separate bedrooms. We have for years. We get the best sleep.
3: Yes. I am telling you right now. If you don't sleep in a separate bed from your spouse, you are missing out on the best sleep of your life.
4: Hmm.
3: You get together for sexy times, but man, I'm telling you, having that whole bed to yourself and sleeping all night long.
2: So it's like sexy timeshare.
3: Without somebody snoring, waking you up, you know, kicking you, whatever. It's just the best.
2: We didn't have an expensive wedding. We bought a house with that money instead.
3: Nothing wrong with that either.
2: Yep. I no longer eat 3 meals a day at standard times. I just eat when I'm a little hungry.
3: Mm-hmm.
2: I don't have a specific name for the meal.
3: That's the best thing in the world. Tiny little meals throughout the day is so much better than 3 huge.
4: Yes.
3: Meals.
2: That's sort of what I've done now with the GLP situation. I'll have like one regular meal with the kid. That'll be dinner with the kids and stuff. But like, I sort of just graze little bits here and there. And it's so far so good. So,
3: yep.
2: If you want to drop in a text, what are things that you've given up on? Things that like you used to do all the time. And you realize, but why?
3: But I do this
2: because my parents did this. I do this because we did this, you know, growing up.
3: Maybe not say given up on. Maybe it's just something that's enriched your life because you don't do it.
2: I like enhanced versus given up on.
3: Yeah, so, right. Exactly.
2: We'll be right back. We're going to play Are You Smarter Than Kincaid? Never going to give that up.

0: racetrack.
1: 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Excellent. Thank you.
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4: Women make things up in their head.
5: Yeah, is that what you're thinking?
4: Have you ever met you?
3: All day, whenever you want.
5: I will complain about the roundabouts. A lot of women will pull up and stop. There's nothing coming.
6: I don't know if it's women. I feel like it's more age.
7: Right, you never know. These cars are fast.
8: What are they? They fly out of nowhere.
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14: A better life with Dr. Sanjay Gupta.
15: We are finally starting to learn more things we can do to keep our brain sharp as we age. A lot of people think crossword puzzles or Sudoku might do the trick, but the science doesn't really bear that out. What one recent study found, though, was that a certain type of brain training seems to have a significant impact on cognition as we get older. It wasn't memory or even problem-solving tasks that moved the needle. It was an interactive computerized game that tested the ability to recognize two separate images in faster and faster sequences. It's what we call a task of divided attention, in which you don't have a conscious strategy on how to improve. That's according to the study's lead author. You're just trying to do the best you can to figure out how to divide your attention. Now, the game in this study was called Double Decision. If you want to find it and try it out yourself. I'm Dr. Sanjay Gupta, helping you live a better life.

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0: Are you smarter than Kincaid?
1: We'll find out. Let's get to know Addison this morning. What's up, Addison?
2: Hi.
1: Addison, how old are you?
2: I'm 12 and I'm in sixth grade.
1: Addison is 12.
3: You are winding down
1: the school year. Your head is filled with knowledge. Now, had we got you the third week in July, your brain would be empty, knowledge completely gone from a year's worth of schooling and summer.
3: She would not even be up.
1: Yeah, you wouldn't even be awake. But no, here we are. So we're getting you at the best part of the year. You're still retaining all that knowledge, Addison. You know,
3: are you in the car with your mom?
2: I'm in the car with my grandma and my sisters.
1: Hi, Grandma. Awesome. Hi, okay. Sisters. Hey, Addison, does Grandma ever let you drive?
2: No.
1: One day she will. One day it'll be a lot of fun. She'll have you drive. Oh, okay. Maybe she won't. If you were Dallas, Grandma would have let you drive.
3: Oh, yeah. Lord, yeah.
1: So here's how it works. You know, there are five questions. I'm going to leave the room. Dallas is going to ask you first. I'll come back in. And I can't wait to lose. All right. I'll be right back. Addison, good luck.
4: Nice. Get out of here.
3: Addison, we are wishing you the best of luck. Are you going to get help from Grandma and your other sisters?
2: Yeah.
3: Okay.
2: Yeah.
3: All right. Here we go. What NFL quarterback was famous for the celebration known as dabbing? It was his touchdown celebration. I will tell you, he went to Auburn, and he also played for the Carolina Panthers.
2: I don't know. Travis Kelce.
3: Okay. Question number two. What is the traditional herb in pesto sauce?
2: Basil.
3: Okay. Question number three. Which family of birds has the largest brain to body ratio? It's a very common bird.
2: A cardinal.
3: All right. Question number four. Which U.S. state is home to the quirky roadside attraction known as the Corn Palace?
2: Ohio.
3: Okay. And question number five. This activity uses terms like fat quarter, based, can't even read my writing, and darning. What activity are you doing if you are using terms like fat quarter, based, and darning?
2: Knitting.
3: All right. Let's get Kincaid back in here.
5: Hello.
3: Question number one, Kincaid. What NFL quarterback was famous for the touchdown celebration known as dabbing? I will tell you, he went to Auburn, and he also played for the Carolina Panthers.
1: Off-air Marcus.
3: No.
1: No, I don't know.
4: He wishes.
1: I don't know.
3: I love this guy. Cam Newton.
1: Okay.
3: Cam Newton. Addison didn't know that one either. What is the traditional herb in pesto sauce?
1: Pesto sauce. Why am I blanking? It's, I don't know.
3: Basil.
1: Basil, yes. So mad.
3: Addison did get that one right.
4: That left you basiled.
3: Question number three. Which family of birds has the largest brain to body ratio? It's a very common bird.
1: Is it a pigeon?
3: No. It is a crow.
1: A crow. Really?
3: Yes.
1: They're so annoying. That's why.
3: Question number four. Which U.S. state is home to the quirky roadside attraction known as the Corn Palace?
1: The Corn Palace is North Dakota?
3: No, South Dakota.
1: Oh, no!
4: Wrong Dakota.
3: Question number five. This activity uses terms like fat quarter, based, and darning. What activity are you doing?
1: You're yarning. No, you're, I'm doing it with my hands. Knitting?
3: No.
1: No, what are you doing?
3: That's also what Addison said,
1: okay,
3: too.
1: What is it?
3: Sewing.
4: It's not like the same thing. Right.
3: It's not the
4: family.
3: Same thing. No,
1: okay. I have none right.
3: Sewing. You got zero. Addison got one.
1: Addison, you are smarter
3: than Kincaid.
1: That was so difficult. Addison, congratulations. We are so proud of you. Go to school, hold your head high, and go, I don't need this education. I'm already smarter than Kincaid. Hang on. Addison, we love you for listening. We'll get all your info off the air. Well, that was fantastic.
3: She was so cute.
1: That's amazing. Alice, those questions are hard. What was your score? Let's see how you did. Make me feel better. Text in your score this morning. I want to see. I'm just curious.
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16: Getting your heart broken can be really rough. It'll happen to most of us at some point in our lives. It's not just an emotional experience, it's a physical one too. Often described as getting the wind knocked out of you, a knot in your stomach, trouble sleeping. I recently spoke about this with Dr. Yoram Yovil, a psychiatrist and neuroscientist. He was on my podcast, Chasing Life. Now, he told me heartbreak doesn't have to last forever. And while your inclination might be to withdraw, isolate, and shut down, it's often the opposite of what supports healing. One of the things that helps us the most is reconnecting to other people you love. And the reverse is also true, he said. If someone you care about is struggling, don't give up on them. You hold the power to comfort loved ones that are in deep physical or emotional distress. I'm Dr. Sanjay Gupta, helping you live a better life.
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0: 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How did they go from top of the rock to rock bottom?
1: Denver, you are the greatest crowd we've ever had. And I'm not just saying that because it's written down here on the set list by the monitor.
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0: 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It's Kincaid in Dallas, but wait, there's more. Name of the bar? The Half-Ass Bar in Missouri. It was robbed.
1: Oh.
0: It was robbed. And
1: they only take half the ass.
0: Well, yes, that's actually what happened.
2: The other half is still there, though.
0: Because, things did not go well, Dallas.
1: Oh, my goodness. Okay. I know people who have gotten in arguments over politics and friendships have stopped and that kind of thing. Mm-hmm. But I had no idea that it was so bad. When I tell you the percentage that politics are destroying American friendships, you're going to go, what?
2: Huh. Yeah.
1: And by the way, we got to stop talking about politics.
0: You know that you don't hear that at all on this show for a good reason.
1: Because right, exactly.
0: You hear it everywhere else.
1: Right.
0: This is where you go to escape all that. We try to do that.
1: We got
0: to
1: talk about it, and we got to do something to fix it.
0: Okay.
1: We got to stop.
0: On a mission.
1: Not, you know, you just can't let friendships go because you have different opinions about things. Anyways, yeah. We'll talk about it coming up.
2: Would you leave your job to become a professional cuddler?
0: No.
1: Depends on how much it pays and what I've got to cuddle. Is there a shower curtain between us?
0: Is there a shower curtain?
2: I don't think so.
0: Laura, no shower curtain?
2: No shower curtain, but it pays a lot.
0: All right, you'll tell us what you know next. Okay, all right, hang on.

0: But wait, there's more. Sponsored by Oxydine Law. We play to win.
1: But wait, there's more.
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3: This story's got everything. First of all, there's a town called Bland, Missouri.
4: Bland?
3: Uh-huh. Name of the town is Bland, Missouri.
4: Oh, you're
3: in the
4: so
3: town.
4: Bland.
5: Must be pretty bland there.
4: Yeah.
3: Well, sort of. There's a bar that's pretty funny. It's called the Half Ass Bar. Two women have been charged for stealing more than $3,500 from that place. They broke inside the safe, allegedly. A cash-to-coin exchange machine was taken, and they attempted to break into an ATM that was on site. They were also caught by security cameras along with their vehicle. Turns out one of the women was the daughter of one of the owners. That motivation may have been financing a drug habit because one of them had fentanyl and meth when they got busted. The owners even called out their daughter on social media when they found out she might have been responsible. That's when police asked them kindly to take down her actual name so that the legal system can sort everything out. I'll stay on this story. But that was the name of the bar, the Half-Ass Bar.
4: Yeah, I was just looking at... Oh, they got cool beer cups that say Half-Ass Beers.
3: What's their menu look like? They got nachos?
5: Do they have those bar stools, you know, where it's like somebody's butt and it makes it look like... Yes, but now, do they have a half-ass one there?
3: Oh, wow, that makes sense.
4: Oh, they got the cutest little donkey up there. I love that.
3: I love those bar stools.
5: Yes,
3: those are
5: right,
3: hilarious.
5: They're so funny.
3: Yeah. Those are my favorite things
5: if
3: in the whole world.
5: If I see one of those, I'm sitting in it.
3: Mm-hmm. We should buy those for our homes.
5: We should sit in them here.
3: Why don't they sell those at Target? But wait, there's more from Dallas.
4: I'm sorry. I'm still looking at them.
3: It's all right. They have nachos?
4: I don't see a menu.
3: Oh, they don't have food? That's sad.
4: Yeah. Well, no, they have daily lunch specials and a full bar menu.
3: Oh, good. All right.
4: But I just don't see
5: it. Not a half-assed bar menu?
3: We're so invested.
5: Yeah. Let's go there.
4: Tuesdays, they have taco salads.
3: Oh, I'm in.
4: Country fried steak on Thursdays, mashed potatoes and gravy, green beans in a roll.
3: Let's get out there.
4: Tomorrow, it's a Reuben sandwich and fries.
3: They got a Reuben at the half-ass bar?
4: Yes.
3: I like this place.
4: Oh, look at that. That's so cool.
3: Thanks for looking at the menu.
5: Yeah,
4: back
5: now
4: to my
5: I'm hungry.
4: Page here. All right. Do not let politics destroy your friendship, please, or your marriage, or some family connection. I know that there are people that have lost friends over, you know, whose side you're on and that kind of thing. But y'all, I had no idea that it was this bad. There's some new research out that involves about 4,000 people. And the researchers found that 37% of Americans have lost relationships over political differences, including friendships, family ties, and romantic partnerships.
5: Hmm.
4: Crazy.
3: Yeah. Yeah, the less you say, the better. Because no one's going to win. Especially if you're steadfast in your opinion.
4: Didn't we all just used to agree to disagree?
3: We just wouldn't talk about it because we knew it was a bad idea.
4: You vote for who you vote and you vote. When my mom and dad, when I was growing up, that was something that was never discussed.
3: Mm-hmm.
4: Who you voted for. And you sure as heck didn't ask someone, hey, who'd you vote for? You just didn't do that.
5: Yeah, now it seems like you know every celebrity's even their political opinion.
3: Well, on social media, everyone feels like, you know, for the most part, they can talk the way they do on social media. But the problem is, you know, no one has a mute button other than you getting up and walking out of the room. So that's the problem.
4: Listen, I think we've got to bring some unity back to this country in some form or shape. And you just got to stop talking about politics. You do you, and let everybody do whatever
3: they
4: want.
3: Just sit down and have lunch at the half-ass bar. I mean, they've got a Reuben tomorrow.
4: Exactly. The University of California researchers warn that these splits eliminate exposure to opposing viewpoints, potentially worsening democratic polarization and personal well-being.
3: Mm.
4: So, yeah, you just got to agree to disagree. Everybody just do your thing, and let's don't hate each other about it. Got to find some more love in this world. Thank you. Thank you very much.
5: I knew you were cooking something up over there.
3: I was stirring.
4: Lauren.
5: Okay, Ella Love, she's 51 from New York. She ditched her teaching profession job after 13 years because it became too stressful and overwhelming.
3: She stopped being Mrs. Love?
5: Yes. Well, she's now giving out love.
4: Was she calling Dr. Love?
5: Well, she's now a Dr. Love in a different way.
3: Oh.
5: She found out about professional cuddling through an article, took a $300 course, started part-time, made so much money that she now makes it, it's her now her full-time job for the last 8 years. She spends her days cuddling for up to 9 hours at a time. She gets paid $150 an hour. That's how much she charges for a session. And she takes home up to $100,000 a year, typically working for just 3 hours a day. Some days it can go more, but it's something that she doesn't do every single day. And she just there's no funny business too. She set strict boundaries and she said that they just cuddle. Most of her clients are people who are lonely, stressed, emotionally disconnected, just really need some human touch. So she says a lot of them just want someone to talk to while feeling comforted. And she lays there and cuddles with them, lets them talk about whatever they need to talk about. And once their session's over, bye, see you later.
4: She needs to partner with that bar and they have half-ass cuddles.
5: That would be the place to go. I know a lot of people who'd probably end up going there.
0: I saw her on the main stage. Half-ass cuddles.
4: Well, that she only turns like half her butt to you.
0: Mm-hmm. Is it wrong that I would ask her, is there any way that instead of just cuddling, you could scratch my back and play Monopoly
5: play
0: with
5: Monopoly.
0: Me?
5: Play Monopoly. I know that's what you'd want.
0: Please, that's what I want.
5: I have so many questions for her.
0: What?
5: I have so many questions for her. Like, how do you find people to cuddle with that you know you're going to be safe and they don't want anything else and you know that all you have to do is just cuddle with this person?
4: Right.
0: I wonder if she's got some sort of bouncer or some sort of male friend who's nearby who kind of just supervise.
5: Hopefully.
4: Or maybe she has like a 357 cuddling with her.
0: I work in the morning. I would gladly offer my services as a cuddle pimp. If you need
5: make sure she's cuddling the right people.
0: Yes, yeah, I want to make sure she's safe.
4: And you can hang out at the half-ass bar while she cuddles.
0: I will. Because I hear they have a room tomorrow.
5: But wait, that's all.

0: live cowgirl. And long live My Little Secret. 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Y'all got a secret. I can't take it anymore. I've got to tell you, or my favorite. I've been hearing My Little Secret for years, and I never thought I'd have a secret, but ... 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
20: You and I have never met, but I'm willing to bet that there is something you would like to do, but you feel like you can't, that it's too hard, that you don't deserve it. A colleague of mine recently told me about this new book called Brave Shift, 30 Mindset Changes to Transform Your Life. It's written by a woman named Michelle Carrer. Carrer says the one thing most people forget when they set a goal is to attach a reason to it. Having that reason is big. Because when you don't want to do something that's necessary to reach your goal, you can go back to your reason to find the motivation you need. 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That will make you more likely to succeed, as will asking for help. All of us need it, and it makes people feel good to help you achieve your goals. I'm Dr. Sanjay Gupta, helping you live a better life.
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2: We're going to wind up with a cloudy 72-degree day.
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2: My little secret is that I discovered at my grandma's funeral last week that I made a huge mistake.
3: Oh.
4: Okay, what?
3: Did you open the wrong casket?
2: Okay, that would have been worse, maybe. Okay. I don't know. But basically, to background, I'm not a cook. I've never been a cook. It's just not what me and my husband do. We like to eat out. We don't really cook at home. And when we got married years ago, my grandma gave me and my husband a food processor for my wedding gift. We're not going to use this. I wrote a very nice thank you note, gave it to Goodwill.
3: Okay.
2: Did not even open the box. You know, that's none of my business.
3: You immediately noped it.
2: Yeah. Hard pass. And there were a few things like that. You know, people give you kitchen stuff when you get married. Anyway, my grandma passed away recently. We had the funeral a week ago. My mom came up to me and my sister, and she goes, oh my God, you know, I'm going to miss her so much. She was so generous. Like, for example, when you two got married and she gave you those gifts, and inside the boxes was a ton of cash in addition to whatever the gift was. I didn't even open it. I just donated it.
4: Wow.
2: Apparently, it was, I mean, she gave my sister $1,000, so it was probably $1,000, which at the time would have been huge for us, because we also just had a wedding. Oh, wow. My God.
3: I bet it was. You probably made national news. This probably was one of our but wait, there's more from back in the day.
4: Yeah, probably so.
3: Goodwill finds $1,000. I bet you. That even sounds familiar to me. Wow.
2: Yeah. I mean, somebody had a great day at Goodwill.
3: Yeah, they did. You're taking this to your own grave. You're like, I don't want my mom, my sister, no one.
2: Totally. I could not tell them. Mm. I just played it off in the moment. I go, oh, yeah, she was so great. What a great gift. I loved it. And then I dragged my husband over into a corner and was like, you'll never believe it.
4: What did your husband say? He's probably sick.
2: You know, he's more chill than I am. So he was like, hey, you're like, we're just here to remember her.
3: Yep.
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0: 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Donna's on hold, about to echo all the messages we got this morning regarding My Little Secret. If you missed My Little Secret,
1: I made a huge mistake.
0: Well, that mistake was she got a food processor from Grandma for her wedding and didn't open it, just decided she didn't need it because they don't cook. And so she went and brought it to Goodwill and didn't open it. Well, flash forward years later, Grandma's passed. Mom says at the funeral, and your grandma was such a generous person. You know, the way she put all that cash in both gifts at both you and your sister's wedding. And this person's like, oh, and basically didn't know that there was, and threw away, but donated $1,000 without knowing that was in there because she didn't bother to open it. Donna, you think she's ungrateful?
2: Very ungrateful. I mean, she said that a lot of brides do that. No, they don't. You don't just take something and just give it to Goodwill. I mean, I can understand if you open it and put it in your cabinet, and maybe 5 years down the road, oh, I still haven't used this, you know, that type thing. But you don't just take the whole box and say, it's brand new. I'm sure Grandma paid a good, you know, little price if it's from a grandmother and she bought a food processor. I'm sure she didn't just get it at Walmart.
3: Well, Donna, let me tell you who has a food processor that's still in the box. It was a wedding gift.
0: I mean, Donna said it was fine to hang on to it.
3: He and Aaron have not opened it to this day. He keeps promising me that I'm going to get it.
0: Dallas, if you're really good one day.
3: But I haven't gotten it yet, Donna.
0: You're really good. Hold on.
2: Well, would you, it's just...
0: Yes. Go ahead, Donna.
2: It's just... I mean, you just don't... I don't know if anybody else who would do that. And, you know, I can understand if, I mean, my thing would be, I would say, because it's Grandma, I'd say, Grandma, you know, we don't cook. Can I give this back to you?
0: And get you a gift card.
2: Just return it and get me a gift card. That would be great. Or you look at it and say, oh, well, Target sells these.
0: Donna,
2: I'm going to go and exchange it.
0: You've given it much more care and thought than most people did. Yeah. Thank you, Donna,
3: I will tell you this. Now that he's heard this secret, he's going to go home and look in that box.
0: I have to go find that food processor. Yep. I'm going to go see if there's money in it. Thank you, Donna. I appreciate you listening. Thank you. The message is echoing, Donna. Wow, that's what she gets. I'm tired of people not opening gifts and giving them away instead of not showing any care at all. Be careless and heartless. You lose a blessing, karma.
4: Okay. Wow.
0: Thank you very much. I appreciate that.
4: You've spoken.
0: Thank you.
3: I can't imagine getting a gift and not opening it. I don't understand how y'all do that.
0: That's crazy. I don't know how. No, never.
3: Y'all just, well, you don't cook for one thing, so you don't care, but.
0: Dallas, you're sort of a gambler.
3: Yeah, in some instances, yeah. Okay.
0: When there's something that had a recall issued on it, well, you'll go, well, it's been fine this far. Let it ride. Or, nope, I got to bring this back.
3: No, I always take care of that, especially if it's on a vehicle, because I don't want the warranty to be voided if I didn't do what I was supposed to do after they contacted me to do something about what I needed to do.
0: Okay. I'm going to go to the kitchen, and I'm going to go get the item that was recalled and eat it when I tell you the story next.
4: Oh, no.
0: And then take your calls about how you said, nah, I don't need to worry about the recall. And you probably are either still driving around with a recalled car or whatever it is, how you avoided the recall. That's next.
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2: I want to make sure you're safe and you're informed, but some of you won't care because you just ride dirty. You'll ignore the recall, no matter what it is. Okay. I used to do this with cars a lot. If there was a recall in the car before I had kids, absolutely. After the children, I would never put them at risk. So the minute there's any sort of recall or something, some service bulletin, I'll take my car in the minute they can fix it. But.
3: Oh, good Lord.
4: What are you doing?
2: Utz has recalled certain Zaps and Dirty Brand potato chips due to a possible salmonella contamination risk. I didn't see if this particular flavor is one of them, but maybe it is. The seasoning used on chips contains dry milk powder that may be contaminated along with seasoning batches used to test although the seasoning batches used to test are negative, the recall was issued as a precaution after the supplier raised concerns. There are 9 varieties of chips that are under this. Salmonella can cause diarrhea.
3: I hope you get the squirts before 10.
4: I do. I hope so, too.
3: Yeah. Just because you're making us listen to the
4: crunch.
3: Yeah, you're
4: chewing. And
3: chips.
4: The poor people in the car right now.
2: You want some?
3: Right now are going crazy.
4: We're losing the 4 listeners
2: They're afraid of phones. They're fine with the chips, right? No?
3: They don't
2: Is it worse than the mouth sounds from yesterday?
3: Yes. That's awful.
2: Sorry.
3: Stop doing that.
4: What if that does make you sick? What are you going to do?
3: He's going to have the squirts and have to live with it?
2: It's for the show. Diarrhea, fever, abdominal cramps. Oh, wow. Symptoms begin between 6 hours and 6 days after exposure and usually last about 4 to 7 days. Although high-risk groups can get seriously ill.
3: Oh, and you're high risk. That's nice.
2: Because I'm immune suppressed.
3: Yes.
4: He does not care.
2: So, how many of my other recall warriors are there who you hear it? You go, you know what? I'm going to risk it.
4: Risk it for the biscuit.
2: I'm going to risk it for the chip. Risk it for whatever. You found out the tires that you're driving on. Oh, I'll get to it eventually. And you just risk it. What was the worst thing that could have happened? Or did it happen?
3: I'm not a risker.
2: I know you don't do it. Lauren, you don't do it either.
4: I do it with... does this count like expiration dates on food? If it's like a day or two after the expiration date, I'll still eat it. But I won't go more than like 2 days after it says eat by the state.
3: I think it always depends on what it is.
4: Yeah,
3: too.
4: Yeah.
2: They say, the messages this morning. Stop. Stop eating chips.
3: Yeah, stop. Oh, we ask you, please stop.
2: So annoying.
4: You're just being dramatic. Oh, wow.
2: So sorry.
3: Okay. Stop. Somebody just turned the radio off.
4: Yep.
2: I'm sorry. I bet you. Listen, I know you put it back on. You can't help it. 404. Excuse me, wrong number. Oh, my God.
4: Look at what the chips are doing
2: to you. I know. It's a salmonella. 470.
3: Your brain cells.
2: Excuse me. I know what's happening. 470-474-1015. That's our number. What was it? There was a recall, and you said, I'll get to it. Did what the recall was about actually happen to you? And you'll say, never again. Or, for years, there's a recall on this and this and this, and I'm fine. Again, I would never do it with my kids' car seats. I would never do it with anything that could hurt my children. Yes, Dallas.
3: Somebody loves the chip ASMR.
2: What?
3: Okay, yep.
2: They do?
4: No, stop. Yeah, it's only one person.
2: I'm super sure.
4: I can't wait to check in on you in 6 hours from now, and I hope you're saying, guys, I'm on the toilet.
2: We'll talk to you next
3: time. Somebody said my Zoloft isn't strong enough.
2: I'm sorry.

0: Country 101.5. You got Kincaid in Dallas. You risked the recall. There's a recall issued on food, like that bag of chips I just tried earlier. I don't know if the specific flavor has a recall on it, but the brand does from Utz. It's a bunch of chips. There's salmonella concerns due to a powder that's on the chips. I got messages this morning, and thank you for all the messages. 470-474-1015, whenever you want to call or text. That's our number, brought to you by GetInTheRing.com. There's been a couple of recalls on my truck that I've owned for the last 10 years, and I just ignore them and keep on rolling. I wonder what they were. Sir, send in what the recall was. Was it like, if there was some sort of extreme, like the engine caught fire?
1: That's pretty extreme.
2: Yeah.
0: Not just like that, hey, the air conditioner might stop working, but something serious. Wouldn't that kind of stop you in your tracks? Well, it would eventually.
2: Every time I hear that a car has been recalled, the first thing that goes to my mind for some reason is that means the car is going to just randomly explode when you're driving one day.
0: There was one on a vehicle where it could literally, I think they were worried that it would just stop. It would just like the engine.
2: Oh, I remember hearing about that. Just on the highway randomly, you go on 80 and just stop.
0: And people would just stop. The vehicle would just lose power, which is frightening.
1: Wasn't that the Tesla?
0: I think Teslas have
2: that problem, but I don't think it was a Tesla. I'll have to look it up.
0: Another message here.
1: I remember that story.
2: Yeah.
0: Father-in-law is great, but he has a stomach of steel. He visited my sister-in-law. He found leftover wings in the fridge. He texted her about how old they were. No response, so he ate them. He threw away the ones with a smile on them and ate the rest. I don't know what that means. He said they'd been there for like a month. Threw away the ones with the mold. That's what he said. Okay, the mold. Good for you. If you're that person who can literally cut away the mold from something and eat the rest of it, didn't they do a study that said there's still mold you can't see on everything when there's mold on one part of it, like bread? Who didn't have like Great Depression grandparents who would literally go, oh, no, it's fine. Just cut away the mold.
1: Well, it's like if somebody spit on a piece of bread, you might see that like one little pile of spit, but there's 10 million
2: little spit particles
1: all over the rest of the bread. Mm. Same thing, I'm sure, with mold.
0: Another message, a wild recall on a truck was the seatbelt would catch fire. What? I'm sorry, back in 2017. Another one was the airbag would deploy and it would have shards in. Oh, I remember that. Was that the Takata airbag? Remember, it had metal fragments in it.
1: I do remember that.
0: Wow.
1: Yes.
0: Yeah, definitely you got to bring that back.
1: Yeah.
0: It's not a recall, but eating raw cookie dough. I'm convinced they're just trying to keep me from living my best life. Girl.
2: Yeah. I've never heard anybody getting sick from eating raw cookie dough.
1: Well, let me tell y'all something. They make vegan cookie dough that tastes just as good.
0: No, it's fantastic.
1: No, it's full of sugar and flour.
0: I think it's knowing that there's that salmonella risk and it tastes so fantastic. And
2: you're living on the edge when you eat cookie dough.
0: Back in the day, Aaron would buy the Nestle tubes to make cookies.
2: Yes.
0: And they never made it to the oven.
2: Now, that's a lot of cookie dough.
1: They made it to your oven.
2: That's a little too much cookie dough.
0: Dallas, I'm sorry.
1: They made it to your oven.
2: They got baked in your little oven over there.
0: I've got a wide door.
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1: Yes, I probably had 7.
0: Anybody ever at a gas station get furious with the way the car sounded and kick your door?
1: No, because I would have kicked their butt.
0: Wait until you hear the sound from this woman who went crazy at a gas station because she's super entitled. We'll play it for you next. I used to

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2: I want you to hear the audio, and then you judge whether she was in the wrong or the owner of the Corvette was in the wrong. This was at a gas station where apparently this guy in the Corvette started getting video after this woman kicked his Corvette at the gas station when he started his vet because she said it was too loud and she has tinnitus. Here's all the audio, and then when we get down, I'll tell you what I had to edit out because it's just so awful.
3: That you understand what I said to you, sir.
4: I understand, ma'am.
3: I will call the police.
4: I'm calling the police.
3: And have them enforce the law. Do you understand?
4: Ma'am.
3: Do you understand?
4: You just kicked my vehicle, ma'am.
3: Do you understand?
4: You just kicked my vehicle.
3: Do you understand? I'm
4: back away from my car now.
3: I have tinnitus.
4: Back away from my car. Back away from my car.
3: No, you have to certify that you understand me. Do you understand me? Do not do that again. You're hurting my ears. Do you understand me? Do you understand me? You're hurting my ears. I need to pump my gas and get going in my truck.
2: Yeah.
5: Get away from my car, you crazy lady.
2: So he had just finished pumping gas and he started his car and she wanted him.

0: to wait till she was done because she has tinnitus.
1: Well, don't we all?
0: What I edited out, a couple different things. She accuses him of having a small manhood and also uses the R word.
1: Yeah. Yeah, this woman is, she's unhinged. Worse mm-hmm. than entitled.
2: Yeah, mm-hmm. I would say, does she just expect the whole world and everyone just to stop for her?
1: Yeah.
0: This
1: what
0: is
1: does she do when she's at a train track and the train blows her horn? Does she tell them to stop?
0: Yeah. Oh, hey, that train that warns people. Uh-huh. That is, oh, I have tinnitus. Please stop.
1: Yeah.
0: I don't know. Ever since the pandemic, people just want to be treated like they are in their own home in public. They don't understand. The world is not customized
1: to you. Exactly.
0: And it's only getting worse.
1: I know. I don't know what's going on.
0: We're seeing this on planes. Now it's at a gas station.
1: Yeah.
2: Yeah.
1: I'm telling you, had some woman, because he was driving a Z06. I don't know what year it was, but we're talking a car that cost over $100,000, and you're going to kick the door.
0: Mm-hmm.
1: It really, it doesn't matter if it costs $10,000 or $100,000.
2: Yeah, it's not your car.
1: It's not your car. It's not your property
2: and
1: to
2: they're doing
1: do
2: nothing
1: that
2: wrong.
1: To.
2: Yeah.
0: What about a diesel truck that delivers necessary goods and services to people across the country?
1: Exactly.
0: What about Sylvester Stallone just trying to speak, who sounds like a diesel truck delivering goods to all the country? Come on.

0: 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Dallas is here with all you got to know about celebrity action.
1: I'm going to tell you what country singer told Nashville. No, keep your money. Don't want your $1 million. It's quite a story.
0: But Dallas knows the inside story of the
1: story.
0: Maybe.
1: That's what I've heard.
0: Hang on. There

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2: Real quick, in 10 minutes, we got sound from the CEO who says that apparently we can do something at a restaurant that I always thought about doing because I would look at the portion that they would give us and how much it costs and say, oh man, this is a lot of money for so little food. But apparently this person says, oh, no, you can ask for more. No, we want you to ask for more.
3: Without charging you?
2: Yes.
3: Okay.
2: I don't know if I agree. You decide for yourself, and I might go there today.
3: All right.
2: Dallas, hi.
3: Parker McCollum once turned down a $1 million offer to not sign a record deal with Universal.
4: I'll wire you $1 million right now just to decommit verbally from Universal. And I'm like, I got to call you back, dude. I did not have $1 million at the time. We were doing well. We were selling a lot of tickets, and we had a bus by then, and it was going really well.
5: $1 million is a lot of money.
4: This is 2017. So anyways, I just remember thinking, I'm like, man, the last thing I want to do is go to Nashville and immediately let everybody know I can be bought. Call the guy back, and I'm like, look, that's a crazy thing for me to sit here right now and tell you that I'm not going to take this $1 million, but I'm not going to take this $1 million. I remember his exact words were, this is the biggest mistake you'll ever make in your career, and you will be back. He was 100% wrong.
3: I don't think that guy knew who his parents were.
2: Yeah. Did you say that his mom is Shirley Quickcrete?
3: Something like that. She's an heiress to a concrete company. I think they're from Texas.
6: Yeah.
3: Daddy owned and may still own an automobile dealership.
2: But they were doing okay.
3: Yeah.
2: But still.
3: Yeah, they were doing okay.
2: But Lauren, I like what you said too about how he's, you know, apparently his parents wanted to finance the tour bus. He's like, no, I want to do this on my own.
6: Yeah, I heard from him that when he was first getting started, he was living on a van and going from show to show just on one of those vans. And his parents said, we'll get you a tour bus. And he said, no, I want to be on the van and I want to really earn it and do it the right way like that.
3: All right. Disney has officially greenlit Hocus Pocus. Three.
6: Woo!
3: Yes. The Sanderson sisters are back. Bette, Sarah Jessica, and Kathy. They're all there. The threequel enters early development following the massive success of Hocus Pocus 2 on Disney Plus. Carrie Underwood has launched High Note, HINOTE, High Note, which she can certainly hit. It's a wellness brand targeting women that are seeking daily health routines through movement, nourishment, and community.
2: Someone's very disappointed that it's not a dispensary. I'm just saying.
3: Well, it's not that. I love this story. I'm so excited. Clifford the Big Red Dog is returning to television with a new animated PBS kids series, premieres in 27, 26 episodes on this reboot.
2: Do you think that when Clifford approaches, because a lot of dogs, their paws smell like Fritos, that within 100 feet smells like Fritos?
6: Yeah, probably. You can tell he's coming.
2: Yeah.
3: I would love to have a big stuffed Clifford.
6: I got Zion, my dog, a little tiny stuffed Clifford that she carries around like it's her baby. It's so cute.
3: I love that.
2: Did I tell you that Xander, when we were on vacation, a Great Wolf Lodge, won a giant Mario?
3: No.
2: He's got a giant Mario, and this Mario sleeps in the bed next to him, and it literally looks like a stranger. It looks like a stranger entered the house. And so my wife thinks it's creepy, so she'll put it in. She has a chair in his room. So at night, if you look in his room, it looks like someone's staring at my son in the corner.
6: Wow.
2: It's a me, Mario.
3: And we lost an icon yesterday. Ted Turner passed away at the age of 87. Founded CNN, godfather of cable news. I remember being young in Alabama, growing up in the country, and something came on called TBS, the superstation. Like, what is this?
2: Lauren,
3: it was amazing.
2: You made a good comment earlier about, do you think that Atlanta would be what it was today without Ted Turner?
6: Yeah, I saw somebody made a take last night when they were remembering him, saying that if Ted Turner didn't do everything that he did with the sports teams and the network channels and everything, that Atlanta would probably not be as relevant as it is today. And it would have become a city that doesn't hold that much power and all that. I think he was really responsible for getting the Olympics to be here as well, and making sure, like, bringing Atlanta to the world stage.
2: I think that he definitely helped make Atlanta a world-class city.
6: I agree.
3: Absolutely, no doubt.
6: When people do, there's like this online debate all the time, like, what do you think are the top four cities in the country? People always agree on New York, L.A., and Chicago, and no one can ever seem to agree on the fourth one. And
2: Cumberland, Maryland. No.
6: And I always say Atlanta. I really think Atlanta just represents the South, and it also just has a bigger world stage than other cities that some other people throw around.
3: I go Dallas, Texas, and then Miami, and then Atlanta.
6: Hmm.
2: Miami. Interesting take, Miami.
3: Yeah.
2: Only because you have a Scarface. I
3: mean, yeah, that's true. I'm Dallas. That's the Dish.
2: Really? You didn't want to talk about it again, huh?
3: Do you want to bring it up again?
2: I mean, real quick.
3: They're doing a reboot of Highway to Heaven. Because, you know, they've got a reboot coming for Little House on the Prairie. And thank God there's not going to be a Nellie Olson on there. So excited about that because that would ruin it because she was such a little But now it looks like a reboot for Highway to Heaven, which was
2: someone's Victor, excited. I just don't know who that someone is,
3: Victor
2: but someone listening.
3: French and Michael Landon.
2: Someone's so excited.
3: Yeah, it's not coming until 27 though. You're going to have to wait.
2: Heaven can wait, Dallas.
3: Yeah. Well, that was a movie.
2: I know.
3: Yeah, but Highway to Heaven. You know what? I honestly believe that people are just looking for some comfort. They're looking for something the way it used to be, some good times in our life, some good things happening. And those TV shows represent that because when they were hot and the number one shows on TV, things were a lot simpler and a lot better in our lives.
2: Different times.
3: Yep. And I think a lot of people want those times back.
2: I would agree.
3: What was that?
2: That was Chad.
6: Yeah, that distracted me.
2: That was Chad in the hallway.
6: Loud noise. Wow.
2: Chad in the hallway. We get back. We've got the CEO of a company whose stores I would drive out of my way. In fact, I moved to an apartment because it was next to this particular restaurant years ago.
6: Mm-hmm.
2: Way.
6: Sweet Tomatoes?
2: No. Mm. No. I used to love this place almost as much. And then I noticed that they started getting more and more expensive. And that the portions were, they would be handling the tongs and things would just be a little less and a little less.
3: Have you ever been to one and the door was in the back and not the front?
2: Save that and no.
3: What?
2: But yeah. I have been to a friend's house. She actually bought one closed and she bought a glass door at an auction and has a door in her home that represents this restaurant. What are we talking about? It's next.
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2: Oh, look, here we the coach from Savannah Bananas coming in here in like 20 minutes on 101.5.
3: We're talking to Coach Vero.
2: I'm so excited.
3: I'm very excited.
2: We have questions. We have silly questions.
3: Yep, and you got to put your banana hat on.
2: Yeah. I will. Of course
4: I will. Get in your banana mood.
2: I'm always in my banana mode. Mode and mood, folks. So here's what I've been talking about. Chipotle. It's one of those restaurants that have been accused of shrinkflation, charging the same or even more for less than you got before. Their CEO says, you know what? You know you can ask for more. His name is Scott. This is what Scott has to say.
5: You should ask for a little more. I promise you. There's never a team member on that line is going to say no to you. We will continue to put heaping spoonfuls of food in bowls and Doritos. It has always been our brand ethos, and it is still to this day. We serve big, beautiful bowls and burritos. No questions asked. I tell my team all the time, put as much food in that bowl and burrito as you possibly can. I want the consumer to tell you it's too big.
2: I'll never say that.
4: Okay, but I have done that before where I've asked for a little bit more and they give me one or two extra little pieces. Oh, yeah, a judgmental look.
3: Mm-hmm.
4: Like, they'll give me a little more, but not much.
3: Yeah. Whenever I ask for more, I always say, you know what? If you got to charge me for it, go right ahead, but I want more than that.
2: That's smart. Yeah, every time I've even alluded to that, I get the look that sounds like...
4: Yeah, like, I just ask for the worst thing ever. Like, I'm breaking a rule.
3: Mm-hmm.
4: They're going to take me out back.
2: What was that movie?
4: Like,
2: please, sir, may I have some more? I've never asked for more. I've just complained after the fact. But I want to go there today for lunch, and I want to try this. Because the last time I went to Chipotle, it was, and I love this place. I moved to an apartment years ago that was next to a Chipotle because I love this restaurant.
4: Really?
2: I was a Chipotle
4: that
2: fan
4: was
2: for
4: your
2: years
4: love
2: and years.
4: Wow.
2: We haven't gone in probably 2 or 3 years because last time I went, we had... Miles wasn't eating anything. It was my oldest son, my wife, and me. Three bowls and a bag of chips ended up being $40-something.
4: Yeah, it's pricey.
2: And,
4: like,
2: and we were hungry after.
4: I still probably go to Chipotle at least once a week.
3: And I've been to one. Cava's my place.
4: Okay,
3: I'm a Cava girl.
2: Got it.
3: Yeah.
2: So have you noticed? Have the portions?
4: Yes.
2: You go there every.
4: Yeah,
2: are they getting larger?
4: The portions are smaller.
2: They're not
4: as good as it used to be, at least the one by me. But I've also noticed every Chipotle is different. Like, there's a Chipotle over here by where we
2: the
4: work.
2: The good Chipotle.
4: That is much better than the one by where I live.
3: Mm-hmm.
4: So every store is a little bit different. But yes, the quality and the quantity has gone down.
3: Well, maybe. The babies.
4: And the prices have gone up.
3: Yeah, it used to look like a puppy wrapped up in a blanket. I mean, they were huge.
2: I'm sorry, what used to look like a puppy wrapped in a blanket?
3: They're burritos.
2: Oh, okay. So you said the baby used to look like a puppy. That's what I heard.
4: You
2: definitely
4: said the babies.
3: Burritos.
2: Did you know that Chipotle had a secret menu with babies?
3: No.
4: What?
3: I was thinking about babies.
4: Okay.
2: But why?
3: I don't know.
4: I'm having a baby.
3: The burritos used to be huge, so they're not that big anymore because I haven't been there in a long, long time.
4: No. And the bowls, they skimp out on the bowls.
2: And, if anything, they're maintaining its girth with rice.
4: And the
2: don't
4: chips.
2: Say that.
4: Oh, let's talk about the bags of chips. The chips have, like, there are hardly any chips in there anymore.
2: Yes.
4: It's mostly bag.
2: Yes, it is mostly bag. You're right.
3: Oh, Lord.
2: So maybe CEO Scott will change things. Dallas had a great idea. She said, when you go later, what you should do is.
3: Yeah, tell them, hey, I want some more. If you got to charge me, that's okay, but I want more than that.
4: Okay, but I don't want them to charge me. charge me that extra.
2: Oh, pardon me. Your CEO said.
5: You should ask for a little more.
3: I told you should put that on your phone.
2: I will.
3: Put that on your phone. Go in there and say, okay, this is what Scott said. And do you know who Scott is?
2: Yeah.
3: Do you think they even know who
2: Scott
3: he is?
2: Lindy, the man, crazy man married to Dallas. No different. CEO Scott. Have you been to a restaurant? And especially like a sit-down restaurant, maybe not even fast casual, where they brought the food out and you know last time you got more. Did you say, hey, last time I got some more, could you bring me some more fries? Or this sandwich seems a lot smaller than it used to. Did you stand up for yourself and say something? And did you get more? If you did this or anywhere where it just wasn't enough and you know you're getting ripped off. Hey, can I get some more? How did that work out? Did it work out? Connect with us here. 470-474-1015. That's the number to call or text. 470-474-1015. Calls and texts, of course, brought to you by GetInTheRing.com. Can I have some more?

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1: Lisa, I want some more.
0: When did you... The movie Oliver from forever ago. Chipotle, the CEO says, yeah, absolutely. You can go into Chipotle and please, if you feel like you didn't get enough, ask for more. We won't charge you. I'll take you up on that,
2: yeah,
0: CEO.
2: Yeah, let me go
0: Scott.
2: Try that.
0: How's that worked out for you when you asked for more? You knew. Last time I was here, they gave me a lot more. What's going on, shrinkflation? Hi, Larry. Larry, where were you where you asked for some more?
3: So this goes back to Chipotle, but I go to Chipotle in Athens every Friday, and every time they give me a burrito, they have to wrap it in four tortillas, and I've never asked.
0: Yeah, because there's a blowout. Yeah, because wow. They want to make sure. Yep, that's how you know you're getting enough. Thank you, Larry. Appreciate it. Larry's, they take care of Larry.
4: That's Keegan. A lot.
0: Keegan, did you ask for more?
5: I did ask for more.
0: Where?
5: Like almost every Chipotle ever. And they always tell me, with the rice and the beans, they're always cool with it. But with the meat, they always say, oh, that's going to be extra.
0: That's going to be, yeah. Wow. You tell them you heard CEO Scott say that it's fine.
4: That's right.
0: Yeah. Go to our Kincaid in Dallas.
5: I have to tell them from now on.
0: Go to our Kincaid in Dallas podcast replay. Play the audio back. They love when you play audio and you got receipts. Thank you.
4: Yep.
0: Appreciate it. Laura, you asked for some more.
6: I absolutely did.
0: Where were you?
6: We were at Applebee's. We hadn't been there in a long time, and this was actually recent. And their little drink menu said, with the espresso martini, you get a little shaker, so it's more than one serving.
0: Mm-hmm.
6: Comes to the table, and it's one very full glass, so I asked for the shaker. Bartender says, oh, well, it's how it's made, blah, blah, blah. Manager comes over, says there's an issue. I point at the sign. There's a picture. They brought me a whole brand new, another full martini.
4: Yes.
2: As you should.
4: You go, girl. Did you kids keep the original one, too?
6: Oh, yeah.
0: Never not give Laura her shaker. Thank you, Laura. Appreciate you listening to our show. Will, you asked for more.
7: Actually, it was not me. It was a friend of mine. It was embarrassing. It was at a chicken place that everyone loves, you know, especially from Atlanta. And they were doing chicken wraps. And he said, you know, last time I was in here, I it was kind of skimped out on the chicken. And so he was getting huge wraps. Anyway, I didn't actually think I would get through on the radio.
0: Well, here you are, buddy. So they took care of him. So because he preemptively said, hey, last time I was here, it wasn't what I'm used to. So they took care of him.
7: He would do this every time.
0: Oh, like, oh, so that was his Zaxby's hack.
7: Kind of.
0: Got it. Thank you.
4: Interesting.
0: It works. I wonder if you will automatically get more. Sally, did you ask for more?
8: I did ask for more. So I was at an Arby's, and I had gotten a beef and cheddar, and they barely put, like, a piece and a half of meat on my sandwich.
0: It was translucent. You could see through it, Sally.
8: Pretty much. So I went back up to the counter, and I said, listen, this doesn't have hardly any meat on it, and I want another sandwich. But she was very rude.
0: Oh, no.
8: And so the manager came out, and she said, is there a problem? And I said, yeah, look at my sandwich. And she said, oh, my gosh, that's awful. And I said, yeah, I want more meat.
4: So give me more meat.
0: Sally, you are going to hear a clip of yourself on the show constantly. But yes. So did you get the meat you wanted?
8: I did, and I made sure they gave me a new one because I had put a dent on the bottom of the sandwich to make sure that it was a new sandwich.
0: It was unlike the Scarlet Letter. That was the dented meat. You knew it, the bottom of the sandwich. So that way, you're so smart. I love that. And they got you a new sandwich. They took care of you at Arby's. The dented meat. I'd see that movie, Dallas. Thank you. I read that book.
4: You've never read the book or seen the movie.
0: The dented meat?
4: The Scarlet Letter.
0: No, I would definitely read the dented meat. Thank you for all the calls.
4: Says so much about you.
0: What? I would read a book about Arby's. Who wouldn't see a movie about Arby's? I love that. Listen, that Jamocha Shake. The most underrated beverage on the planet. If you've never had, I'm telling
4: you. Whatever you say.
0: That thing is amazing. The Jamocha Shake is the best thing ever.

0: Looking out the New Country 101.5 weather window to the rain that we desperately need. Can't complain about that. Bringing on more rain. That should end, though, sadly, right before lunchtime. Then we got a partly cloudy day in store for today. It's Kincaid in Dallas, and Dallas accuses me sometimes, and rightfully so sometimes. You know, I want to get everybody on the air, so I'll be a little bit quick and hang up on people sometimes prematurely before the conversation's over.
1: Yeah.
0: But I would be mortified if I worked customer service and I was the one at the bank who was responsible for hanging up on the Pope.
1: I just saw the headline. I don't know why it was done. I haven't read the whole story.
0: I could see why. We're going to hear from somebody who works with the Pope who tells us the whole story. Maybe you'll understand in a moment.
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2: Somebody at customer service apparently hung up on Pope Leo. The Pope called his bank.
3: That's so crazy.
4: I would think that he would have somebody that does that for him.
2: Apparently, from what I understand, this man's very hands-on. He's not a rock star Pope. He called his bank's customer service line to change the information on his account, and the lady on the other side hung up. This is Father McCarthy telling the story.
5: 2 months in, he calls his bank to change his phone number. And so he gets a lady, says, "Yes, ma'am, I'm Robert Prevost. I'd like to change." She asks all the security questions. And then he says, "Oh, I'm sorry, sir. It says here you have to come in person." And he said, "Well, that's not going to, I'm not going to be able to do that. Would it matter to you if I told you I'm Pope Leo?" She hung up on him.
2: Wow.
5: Could you imagine being known as the woman who hung up on the Pope?
2: In her defense, though, you think someone's messing with you.
3: I would have thought you were lying. Right. There's no way the Pope is calling me for banking.
4: Exactly.
2: You'd never expect it.
4: If the Pope rang our request line and said, "It's the Pope," I'd be like, "Yeah, okay, whatever." No, it's not. I would say, "Hang that phone up, Kincaid. Yeah. It's not the Pope."
2: Just waiting on the Pope to call. That'd be great.
4: The Pope's not calling.
3: It's like those people who get messages like, "I'm a prince in India and I need your help."
4: Yeah.
2: Again, that only happened because one time it worked.
3: Yes.
2: Because one time somebody actually got paid and told somebody, and then, yeah.
3: Well, I'm sure people have scammed and pretended to be the Pope in the past.
2: There was some lonely prince out there.
4: Funny. I had a high school science teacher. Her name was Miss Pope.
2: Oh, no. I thought it was Pope. Sorry. Miss Pope.
4: Her name was Annette Pope. And, you know, Miss Pope. And everybody called her the Pope.
2: The Pope, yeah.
4: Because she was one of those that, phew. Yeah, she was.
2: When's her birthday?
4: I don't know when her birthday was. I never cared enough about her to know. She was not nice.
2: You didn't care for her.
4: I didn't like her.
2: No. Mm,
4: she was not a nice teacher. Mm-mm. She was mean. Mm. Mean.
2: My dad used to, when he would take vacations, he would, if he knew he was passing by, my dad kept in touch with like 5 or 6 different teachers he had in high school.
4: Yeah, well, I do too.
2: And would go and visit them.
4: Yes.
2: What? And I always thought it was so weird.
4: Yeah. Really?
2: Yeah, my dad would go and bring them lunch, and they'd be in their 80s, and my dad would be like, I saw my teacher. I'm like, why? But he had this, really good teachers. He would go, wait.
3: The Pope is calling.
2: Good morning. You're live on the radio. Is this the Pope?
6: This is Tammy Pope.
2: Tammy Pope. Thank you so much for listening. Have a wonderful day.
4: It was the Pope. It was the Tammy Pope.
2: Yes. I love you, Tammy. Yeah. Thank you. So my dad would go and visit teachers.
4: I love that.
2: Kacey Musgraves, not the Pope, but she's bringing her Middle of Nowhere tour to State Farm Arena on the 30th of September. 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Anyone could win if you're caller 5 at 470-474-1015. Why? The first 3 days? Perfect. What's going on?
4: What's going on with
2: you? I don't know.
4: It's those
3: Pope's
4: potato chips.
3: You're never going to call us if you keep giving the wrong number.
4: Exactly.
2: Dallas, it is those potato chips that are under recall. 470.
4: They've affected your brain cells.
2: 470-474-1015. That's our number. Looking for caller 5 right now to win. Hang on. Caller 1, try again. Caller number 2, try again. Caller 3, try again. Your number 4, try again. New Country 101.5. Good morning. What's your name and where are you calling from?
7: Jordan, I'm calling from Johns Creek.
2: Jordan and Johns Creek, congratulations. You are seeing Kacey Musgraves, Jordan.
7: Oh my God, really?
2: Uh-huh. Caller 5. You're a winner from 101.5. Hang on for us, please. We'll get all your information. That's Jordan. We get back. But wait, there's more. I don't know what I'm doing, Dallas.
4: I don't either.
2: Lauren?
3: I think I'm going to talk about the planet that was discovered that smells like pee. It's a new pea planet.
4: I want to know who got their nose out the window to smell this.
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4: Right.
3: What does it do?
2: Outstanding.
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8: You and I have never met, but I'm willing to bet that there is something you would like to do, but you feel like you can't, that it's too hard, that you don't deserve it. A colleague of mine recently told me about this new book called Brave Shift, 30 Mindset Changes to Transform Your Life. It's written by a woman named Michelle Carrer. Carrer says the one thing most people forget when they set a goal is to attach a reason to it. Having that reason is big, because when you don't want to do something that's necessary to reach your goal, you can go back to your reason to find the motivation you need. Try to frame your goal as something you want to achieve, as opposed to being a bad part of yourself that you want to change. That will make you more likely to succeed, as will asking for help. All of us need it, and it makes people feel good to help you achieve your goals. I'm Dr. Sanjay Gupta, helping you live a better life.
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2: This is a really horrific, sad story. There's an Arizona man who is suing a body donation company after he found out that his deceased mother was actually used as, in explosive testing for the U.S. government. This is Jim.
4: What does that Schofer mean?
2: Talking about what they did to his mom's body.
5: She was then supposedly strapped in a chair on some sort of an apparatus, and a detonation took place underneath her to basically kind of get an idea of what the human body goes through when a vehicle is hit by an IED.
6: Every time I would dream about my mom, I told you she was a quiet person. This person in my dream was angry.
2: Yeah. I read some of the story. I glanced at it. Apparently, this is not a situation where on her driver's license, like, I want to be donated, not like that. He, I guess, had reached out to a bunch of different companies and wanted a specific kind of testing done on her, apparently, since she had dementia, and had asked for that. And this was not supposed to happen, apparently.
7: That is really sad.
4: Your license is organ donor. To donate your body to science, you have to fill out paperwork, because I have it from Emory right over here, because I'm thinking about doing that.
2: The whole thing?
4: Mm-hmm.
2: All right.
7: What do you hope they use your body for?
4: Whatever.
2: What sort of breakthrough? If you could have any breakthrough.
4: I want them to be able to look at my thick fascia and maybe help somebody down the road.
2: We could see that while you're alive. You're constantly flaunting it.
4: Now, listen, anybody that knows what that is and you know what I'm talking about, you're going, yep, it pains you. I mean, I literally, my neck and shoulders have given me so much trouble since I was like 8 years old.
7: Aww.
2: And if it helps others avoid that.
4: That's why I get Rolfing, because it gives me that relief.
2: I truly, and I'm sorry if I offend you with this, but I truly don't believe that after you're gone, your body really means anything. I believe your spirit lives on in other ways.
4: Absolutely.
2: And so I'm like, do what you want. I don't care.
4: Yeah, I don't care either.
2: So if it could mean that you could take, if I donated my body and there was some research that could be done on either obesity, multiple sclerosis, or both, then outstanding. Then please make some strides in MS research. I would be all about helping others.
4: As far as being an organ donor, oh my God, if something happened to me, like today on the way home, and somebody could get my heart, I would love that. That would be so awesome. I'm all about it. Like you said, I'm gone, so it doesn't matter. I don't care.
2: I'd have to know, too, if that person, because you've heard from other organ donors that the little minute personality changes. Like, maybe there's somebody who was never really affectionate with animals, and all of a sudden they get the heart, and they've adopted
4: all of a sudden they bring home 18 dogs.
2: Yeah, there's 18 dogs and a donkey.
7: And they're vegan all of a sudden.
2: Yeah.
4: Exactly.
2: They hate the taste of meat. It makes them sick. But wait, there's more Dallas.
4: Okay, I don't know if this baby Moses was put in a basket and sailed down the river by his mother, but let me tell you what he did do. This Moses is named, he's a German shepherd, and that's his name, Moses. He killed a rabid bobcat.
7: Wow.
4: That attacked his owner during a Monday morning walk in Arizona.
7: You go, Moses. Wow.
4: No kidding. The anonymous woman told the news that the animal jumped her in her neighborhood. This cat came at me, jumped at me. She recalled, I thought it was a coyote because we do not have bobcats around here. So I pushed it away. It came right back. The bobcat scratched and knocked her down before Moses intervened, breaking the animal's neck in the driveway.
2: Moses.
4: Look at that. Holy cow.

0: within hours, calling the behavior extremely rare.
1: Can Moses get shots to avoid getting the rabies then?
0: Well, Moses probably already had a rabies shot.
1: Okay. Oh, good. Yeah, you're right.
0: Yeah. You vaccinate your dogs, you know, once a year or do the 3 year.
1: And how come they can get it, but we can't get rabies shots ahead of time?
0: Same. I don't know. Why? Same reason my horses get a West Nile virus shot, but they don't have one for humans.
1: When I get rabies, after I'm gone, please donate my body to science so we can
0: let them find out.
1: Rabies research.
0: That's a great question. I don't know why they can't give us a vaccine against rabies.
2: I would love that.
0: Just like they do animals.
1: Yeah, because that's pain. Multiple rounds of shots.
0: You have to do the whole, yes, exactly. So, anyways, isn't that so cool, though?
1: Go Moses.
3: Shepherd. Yeah.
0: Wow. What you got, Lauren?
3: Okay, astronomers using the James Webb Space Telescope just discovered a planet about 12 light years away, and apparently it smells like urine.
0: Bruh. How do they know that?
3: I don't know. They said that the whole planet smells like pee. It's called, or I'm going to really mess this
1: up. It's called the Chamber Street Platform, Lower Manhattan, in the summer.
3: Yeah, it's called the subway system in New York City in the summer.
1: Oh, the summer, it reeks.
3: Steamy pee, yes.
1: If you ever have a chance to travel to New York City, go in August because it is a potpourri.
3: The planet is called Epsilon Indi AB, AB. All right. Yeah, that sounds about right. All
0: whatever.
3: Right. It's a massive gas giant. Basically, it's like a super Jupiter, the scientists are calling it. And they found that the atmosphere is filled with ammonia clouds, and the key ingredient in that is smells like urine.
0: Oh, okay.
3: So
0: they should call it like kitty cat or something.
3: Now, to be clear here, this answers your question, Dallas. No one actually sniffed the planet. This is all based on chemical signatures picked up by the telescope. Still, the internet has already nicknamed it Pea Planet. Researchers say this is actually a big win scientifically. It proves we can now study the atmospheres of cold, distant planets in ways that weren't possible before. And so if anyone asks whether space holds alien life, the answer might be yes.
1: That's the one Matt Damon went to in Interstellar. No, wait, he didn't. Wait, I was getting, no, he was in Mars, the Mars movie, not Interstellar.
3: You're thinking of Matthew McConaughey.
1: You're right, yeah, sorry. Thank you.
3: I don't know where he went. I don't know. But I don't want to go to Pea Planet. Not for me.
1: No. Mm-mm.
0: When's the last time you smelled cat pee, King K?
1: I can tell you, I smelled cat pee when I went to go bring one of my neighbor's mail. And they open their door, and I'm like, ooh, litter box.
0: Yeah. That ammonia will knock blind. You down.
1: Mm-hmm. Ugh. Yep.
3: But wait, that's all.
1: What did you want me to say? About an hour ago. What were you expecting the answer to be?
0: I wasn't sure.
1: Okay.
0: I never know about you or where you're going.
3: Hey, what he does in his
1: Are you at work right now? You're at work? Okay, do me a favor. Icebreaker for a coworker in a meeting, right before the meeting starts. Hey, when's the last time you smelled cat pee? Thanks for listening.
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2: Coach Viro joins us here from your Savannah Bananas. And I say that because you are so loved. And people, when you come to town, I mean, I'm sure you've heard it, Coach. Different cities with their own local baseball team. You know, maybe a good day is 2/5 of the stadium filled. And y'all come and sell it out for multiple days. And in the merch tables, the people lined up. I've seen it. The passion for Savannah Bananas. And here you are. Thank you for being in our studio this morning.
3: Fired up to be here.
2: Oh, wow. So we were talking about how much you travel. How many days out of the year are you traveling with the team?
3: You lose track after, like, I can't count too high, but it's around 200 plus days. Mm-hmm. And, you know, we're in a different city. And like you mentioned, like the passion, the energy, and just the joy that we bring to these cities, it's really special to see. But yeah, I know we were in New York at some point. I know we were in San Diego, but I can't even tell you what month.
2: Yeah. Do you get to see any of these places, or are you so focused on make sure that you rest up? Because you guys are so active when you guys, it's a performance. It's sports, but it's a performance. It's unlike anything you've ever seen. If you've seen the Savannah Bananas play on TikTok, that's part of it. But being immersed in it in the stadium, it's a whole different experience. One of your games was televised last year, and I was showing my kids. They're like, this is so cool. Like, we've got to go and see this in person because it's a whole different thing. You are involved.
3: Yeah, you got to see it in person. It's a whole nother vibe. It's like watching your favorite rock band on a live stream versus being in person. Mm-hmm. The energy, the excitement, the fans certainly bring it. Our music is next level. Our entertainment's next level. But to really fully grasp what this thing is and what the phenomenon is like, you have to see it in person.
2: And your players become rock stars. Like, there's kids out there waiting to get photos.
3: Literally rock stars. Yeah, they have boy band status. They really do. They really do.
4: Listen, so does the ump. The dancing umpire. Holy cow. That guy is hilarious. Oh, he's so funny.
5: And they've all such good dancers, too. Shocked to see them hit the moves.
4: Great
5: and
4: baseball
5: the
4: players and yeah. Great dancers.
3: Yeah. Well, there's a lot of rehearsal that goes into it.
2: Sure.
3: And, you know, you're asking, do I get to take in these cities? And we certainly do. But our rehearsal schedule is pretty robust. And today, for instance, we are at 11 o'clock, we will be rehearsing and programming all these new dances and new kind of walk-ups and things like that. And while also getting prepared to play baseball games. So the days are long, but we certainly get out and take in these great cities.
4: What did you do before the Bananas?
3: Well, I played college baseball. I was a lawyer for 10 years.
2: What? Wow.
3: I know. I'm sorry to admit that. You're going to kick me out of here?
2: No.
4: Oh, my gosh. Uh-uh. That's so funny.
2: I would have never expected
4: that.
2: You
4: went from the bar to the Bananas.
3: That's right. That's right. There you go. There you go. Yes. Literally. Yeah. I was a lawyer. I played college baseball, and there was this movie in the theater way before you were born called Jerry Maguire.
4: Yes. You know,
3: who made Sports Agents
4: yep.
3: look awesome.
4: Yep.
3: And that's what I wanted to do.
4: Okay.
3: And so I went to law school. And I quickly realized this isn't for me, but I was kind of pot committed. But I practiced for 10 years in New York, hated every single second of it. And
2: were you doing corporate law?
3: I was doing labor and employment on the plaintiff's side, civil rights cases. And we did a lot of good work, but it just wasn't for me.
4: Right.
3: But baseball was my first love. And I tell people the only time I really, truly feel at peace is when I'm on a baseball field. And so when I got out of law, my dad was trying to, you know, coach me on what my next step is. And I was going to become a teacher and coach.
4: Okay.
3: But he steered me towards working with young youth players. And he says, you're really going to see a big improvement. They need you. So I started doing that in New York just to see if I knew what coaching was all about. Mm-hmm. Fell in love with it. And one thing led to another. And here I am talking to you wearing a crazy yellow jersey.
2: This is Coach Fire from
4: Savannah
2: Bananas.
4: Where did you play baseball in college?
3: I played at a junior college in Fort Scott, Kansas, and then at George Mason University is where I ended up.
2: Nice.
4: Awesome.
3: Yeah.
4: What position?
3: I was a catcher.
4: Oh, wow.
3: That's right.
4: Oh.
2: What a turn of events in your
4: catcher.
2: Life.
4: Catcher, to me, is the most important person on the team and also the one that has the best knees.
3: I like right?
2: The best knees.
5: Yes, they have to.
4: That is, I'm telling y'all, that is such an important position on a baseball team.
3: Yeah, I like you a lot for saying that we were the best players. Yeah. I have trust issues, so I need to be in control at all times.
4: Gotcha.
3: That's why I need to touch the ball more than anybody.
4: I got you. Okay.
2: Is it a conflict of interest when certain people, hey, you were a lawyer, can you help me in my employment contract? No, I'm out. No, sorry, that's on
5: I'm
2: you, man.
5: I'm on my banana ball now.
2: Sorry, can't do it.
3: I still get those calls from friends from time to time. Be like, hey, haven't talked to you in 12 years, but I got this landlord-tenant thing going on.
2: I'm
3: like,
2: yeah, coach, is it true once a lawyer, always a lawyer?
3: I apparently.
2: What has been the most, other than the antics on the field, what has been the most surprising thing you've ever seen at a Savannah Bananas game where it's like, why didn't I did not expect this?
3: Everything. That is such a loaded question. It happens every week.
2: Yeah.
3: 50 Cent came in, joined us randomly and did like a little montage of his biggest things. Totally didn't expect that.
2: So there could be in any city, you never know. It's
4: who's going to show up.
2: The collaboration. It's like being on a Taylor Swift show. You don't know who she's going to bring out. We don't know who you're going to bring out. Who's going to show up.
3: Yeah. And we keep the shows fresh for that reason.
2: Yeah.
3: We have, it is entertainment, but it's sport. And we have fans that follow us around everywhere, just like Fish or Grateful Dead or Dave Matthews fans. And
2: what are they called? Do they have a name?
4: The Bunch.
2: Banana Heads.
4: Banana Heads.
3: So you have to keep the show fresh.
2: Yeah.
3: And our special guests, we don't need a special guest to help us sell tickets. We're fortunate to just have a crazy wait list, but we always want to do things for the fans. The name of our organization is Fans First Entertainment. So every decision that we make, we ask one central question is this best for the fans? And these surprise guests and things like that, surprises are better than anything. And so nobody will know. A lot of times our staff doesn't even know who our special guests are going to be.
4: Oh, no, that's cool.
3: Yeah, this weekend, I should know, I don't know a lot of what's going to happen.
2: Do you like the surprise sometimes where even you are shocked? Or do you feel like, hey, I should have been informed. It's cool. Please tell me what's going on.
3: I love the surprise unless they're like, we need you to figure out 12 jerseys in 5 minutes.
4: That's pretty
5: not the logistics.
4: Tough.
3: But I love it. I'm so proud, and our entire organization is proud of what we've created for the fans. And the proof is in the pudding. They keep showing up. And
4: fans, I'm telling you, fans are crazy. The Banana fans are crazy.
2: We're talking to Coach Viro from Savannah Bananas. How often do you have tryouts? How often? I know there's so many people who want to be a part of the fun. How do they get involved?
3: Our tryout, our recruiting process is no different than a Major League Baseball organization. Barry Aldridge, our director of recruiting, is on the internet constantly looking for people who get released.
2: Y'all are scouting.
3: Oh, yeah.
2: Wow.
3: You have to. If the baseball is not good, this thing doesn't work.
2: Sure.
4: Yeah. And the baseball is real.
2: That's first,
4: and it's really good.
3: It's really good. We have so many former affiliate guys. In fact, we're playing the Party Animals this weekend.
2: Mm-hmm.
3: And hometown hero Jake Skoll was a first-round draft pick out of high school. He was the 14th overall pick in the draft behind Bryce Harper and Manny Machado.
4: Wow.
3: He's on the Party Animals. And so we have that level of caliber of player.
4: Right.
3: But we have to because we are creating a sport. We don't want to become a gimmick. We don't want to come fly by night. We don't want to be like, hey, yeah, the entertainment is great, but the baseball is bad. So we have to have high level players. So we have tryouts throughout the year, constantly getting submission forms. And then we put together a team called the Visitors. It's our developmental team.
2: Mm-hmm.
3: Why they call the Visitors? Because every scoreboard in the country says visitors or guests.
4: Right.
3: Makes sense, right? And we bring them in, and that's kind of a development team to lead into next year's draft to see if there's guys that might fit on some of our teams.
5: So almost like your own like farm league in a way.
3: Yes.
4: Yeah.
3: Absolutely.
4: Wow. The first time that I saw you guys, I was blown away at how good the baseball was. I thought that I went for the entertainment, but then after it was over, I was there for the baseball because it was so dang good.
3: A lot of people say that, and a lot of the haters who come to the games, they leave saying, oh my gosh, I had no idea the baseball player, they could actually play. They thought that we were just going to be dancing and there's going to be music.
4: No. It is a baseball game where a dance breaks out.
3: Yeah, I think so.
2: That's cool. It's so interesting how the haters show up with their arms folded.
4: Yeah. Why did you even come? Stay home.
2: People love misery. I don't know why,
5: but
2: you want them over.
5: And I like that you give these players who didn't make it to the major leagues another chance to play in a large scale like that.
4: Yeah.
3: No doubt. We're extending careers for these guys.
5: Yeah.
3: Right? Like these guys were told no by whatever organization, but they still are talented and they still have that in them. And we are extending careers we have about 150 players in our ecosystem right now.
2: What is the perfect day of playing? Is it a beautiful, bright, sunny, 85 degree day? Or, hey, we'll take sunshine and 72. Keep us cool.
3: Yeah, I'll take 72 and sunshine.
2: Got it. Perfect.
3: Yeah, no rain in the forecast. No Atlanta weather.
2: Unpredictable. Atlanta. We should be okay this weekend. Coach, thank you so much for coming by New Country 101.5. We appreciate having you here.
4: Such great insight. I love it.
2: Thank you, man. We could literally do 3 hours, but you got to go. You got to practice. You got things you got to do later. We'll see you at the game, man. Thank you so much.
3: Thanks for having me on.
4: Thank you.
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21: You know, one of the weirder things I've seen on social media lately is parents feeding their babies butter, like whole sticks of butter. They swear that it helps them feel fuller after meals and get a good night's sleep, among other things. There's actually something to this. You know, butter is full of fat, which a rapidly growing infant needs, but eating butter all the time results in, quote, boxing out other important nutrients they need as well. Spokesperson for the Academy of Nutrition and Dietetics told us she recommends half a teaspoon to a teaspoon melted and then added to a puree. Or as they get older, you can drizzle oil or melted butter over cooked vegetables, she told us. We never say just give butter by itself, and it's not the only source of fat she would recommend. Avocados, hummus, fish, they are great sources of fat as well. And also great foods to introduce. I'm Dr. Sanjay Gupta, helping you live a better life.
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3: My Little Secret is that I discovered at my grandma's funeral last week that I made a huge mistake.
4: Oh.
5: Okay, what?
4: Did you open the wrong casket?
3: Okay, that would have been worse, maybe. Okay. I don't know. But basically, to background, I'm not a cook. I've never been a cook. It's just not what me and my husband do. We like to eat out. We don't really cook at home. And when we got married years ago, my grandma gave me and my husband a food processor for my wedding gift. We're not going to use this. I wrote a very nice thank you note, gave it to Goodwill.
4: Okay.
3: Did not even open the box. You know, that's none of my business.
4: You immediately noped it.
3: Yeah. Hard pass. And there were a few things like that. You know, people give you kitchen stuff when you get married. Anyway, my grandma passed away recently. We had the funeral a week ago. My mom came up to me and my sister, and she goes, oh my God, you know, I'm going to miss her so much. She was so generous. Like, for example, when you two got married and she gave you those gifts, and inside the boxes was a ton of cash in addition to whatever the gift was.
5: Oh.
3: I didn't even open it. I just donated it.
5: Wow.
3: Apparently, it was, I mean, she gave my sister $1,000, so it was probably $1,000, which at the time would have been huge for us, because we also just had a wedding. Oh, wow. My God.
4: I bet it was. You probably made national news. This probably was one of our but wait, there's more from back in the day.
5: Yeah, probably so.
4: Goodwill finds $1,000. I bet you. That even sounds familiar to me. Wow.
3: Yeah. I mean, somebody had a great day at Goodwill.
4: Yeah, they did. You're taking this to your own grave. You're like, I don't want my mom, my sister, no one.
3: Totally. I could not tell them. Mm. I just played it off in the moment. I go, oh, yeah, she was so great. What a great gift. I loved it. And then I dragged my husband over into a corner and was like, you'll never believe it.
5: What did your husband say? He's probably sick.
3: You know, he's more chill than I am. So he was like, hey, you're like, we're just here to remember her.
4: Yep.
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0: Hey, I'm in aisle 7. 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Well, it happened at an airport at the gate. Someone needed help, and they took literally matters into their own hands. You'll hear why next. 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
3: Everywhere.
1: Look for, everywhere. 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For now. Look for Kincaid and Dallas.
4: Times are getting bad.
3: Yeah.
1: I'm just saying, with this economy,
3: we may need to resort to it.
4: Lord, what would us three do on OnlyFans?
1: Some additional revenue coming your way soon on OnlyFans. Okay, so you know when you get to the airport early and you do what, it's so cliche, but you find your gate to make sure it exists. And then you'll go find food or drink or whatever.
4: Right.
1: But you know, but before
4: only
1: the flight,
4: to have your gate move.
1: Of course, they always do that. But you know that there's no one at the gate to help you should you need help from a gate agent. They don't get there typically until about 40 minutes before the flight takes off. They just don't get there. Or there's no one there. This man was very dissatisfied getting to his gate at LAX. He was looking for one of the gate agents. He's flying Delta, so he grabbed the PA, knew how to work it, and decided he was going to make some announcements.
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6: Literally nobody wants to respond. That's fine. I'll just keep broadcast.
1: And then a pilot comes over and says, hey, just go to a different gate where there's an actual agent. They can help you at a different gate.
4: Right.
1: Yeah.
4: Well, isn't that why there's no one there? Because they're working other gates
1: they're
4: and they move
1: stationed
4: around.
1: Exactly.
4: They don't stay. Yeah, they don't stay at one place. Oh, my God. I would have slapped this guy.
1: I don't know how that's not going to get you on the no-fly list picking up the intercom at an airport. I don't know how that's not going to get you kicked out of the airport.
4: How entitled was he?
1: Okay, that's what I thought. Is that entitlement at its finest?
4: Without a doubt.
3: Yeah.
4: First of all, he walked around behind the counter in their private space to do this, which he should not have been in that space in the first place.
3: I would love to know what time was the flight taking off? Was this like 10, 15 minutes before they were supposed to start boarding? Because that's a different story.
4: Well, that
3: compared
4: wouldn't
3: to
4: have been,
3: this was like 30 minutes to an hour.
4: They would have been there.
3: Sometimes maybe they weren't doing their job.
4: Not
3: that
4: Delta.
3: Day.
4: Delta does their job perfect.
1: Well, this one's Delta,
3: all
1: but
3: right.
1: Okay, yes.
3: Delta police over
4: don't
3: here.
4: Don't get me started. You know I love Delta.
1: I know you do. You've made it very apparent. Dallas is jockeying to get that endorsement so bad for Delta.
4: I don't want an endorsement.
3: Don't
4: just love Delta.
3: My Delta.
1: Ed Bastian, if you're listening, please, just send her a
4: it's
1: message.
4: It's the only airline I fly.
1: The only time I was this close from picking up the PA because I knew how to work it was I was at a grocery store when I used to do overnights, and I went there at 5 in the morning, and I went to the checkout. And I waited 15 minutes and there was no cashier. And then I walked to the customer service desk and there was no one there because they were stocking shelves.
4: Uh-huh.
1: But I didn't know where in the store they were.
4: Was this 2 o'clock in the morning?
1: No, this was, I got done with my overnight show at 5. This is 5:30 and I had a rotisserie chicken and a pie and a video to watch.
3: And it was getting cold.
1: I had a DVD. And so I had my pie. I was ready. This was my, I had a rotisserie chicken.
4: What kind of pie?
1: About pumpkin pie. I was having my own Kincaid Thanksgiving by myself at 6 a.m.
3: And what's the movie?
1: Okay.
4: Hot Tub Time Machine.
1: No. Remember the movie? You don't remember this movie. You remember this movie.
4: What?
1: James Garner, Clint Eastwood, Space Cowboys.
4: Oh, my gosh.
1: The elderly astronauts. Remember that movie?
4: Yes, I remember that. I don't know that I ever saw it, but
1: it was on sale. The DVD was $4 at Cub Foods in Fridley, Minnesota, and I was waiting there, and I was this close from picking up the PA. I literally extended my arm to go and pick up the PA. Because I'd seen them use it, and they hit **1, and I knew that that was how I was going to work the cut, and I was about to go.
4: That's
1: I know what
4: true.
1: I would have said.
4: What
1: to
4: were you going to say?
1: Attention, Cub Foods employees, there's someone attempting to pay for his rotisserie chicken pie and DVD. You're ruining his morning. Thank you.
4: Well, thank God you didn't walk out.
3: Yeah.
1: Oh, I would never walk. Oh, you think I'd walk out without paying for it? I was like their best customer. I would come in every morning. I'm surprised they didn't just give me the key and have me key in the register.
4: I'm surprised they didn't,
1: I could have been the first self-checkout.
4: You just left an IOU. Say, hey, I'll pay y'all in the morning when I come back.
1: I'll get you tomorrow. Here's the $17 for all these items.

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15: We are finally starting to learn more things we can do to keep our brains sharp as we age. A lot of people think crossword puzzles or Sudoku might do the trick, but the science doesn't really bear that out. What one recent study found, though, was that a certain type of brain training seems to have a significant impact on cognition as we get older. It wasn't memory or even problem-solving tasks that moved the needle. It was an interactive computerized game that tested the ability to recognize two separate images in faster and faster sequences. It's what we call a task of divided attention, in which you don't have a conscious strategy on how to improve. That's according to the study's lead author. You're just trying to do the best you can to figure out how to divide your attention. Now, the game in this study was called Double Decision. If you want to find it and try it out yourself. I'm Dr. Sanjay Gupta, helping you live a better life.
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0: I love when this morning show can both excite and delight. We're making an outgoing call right now. It's been ringing off the air. Hello?
1: Hello.
0: Hi, it's Kincaid in Dallas from New Country 101.5. How are you doing?
1: I'm doing good. How are you?
0: You did not expect to hear from us. 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

0: you so much for listening to New Country 101.5. I'm Rachel Ryan. I mean, it is all over your social media feed. We got the news yesterday. Ted Turner passed away at 87 years old following a battle with dementia.
1: What else do you want to do?
2: I want to improve the quality of television and use communications to make the world, the people of the world, smarter and more peaceful. And instead of tearing everything down, I want to build things up.
1: Let's start with how you want to improve TV, because
2: we're doing it. 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And I know a lot of people that work hard.
3: What does it mean, working hard? What is your day like?
2: Hard is hustle all day long. You know, we talk about hustlers. Pete Rose on the baseball field, I try and do that all day long. And that's what I think we need to do here in America. I mean, we got to get that old, roll up our sleeves and get back to work, and then we'll get this country out of trouble. We can do anything better than anybody else in the world.
3: You bet your life. There's no
2: but if we got to reawake that spirit, that's what I try and do with the Atlanta Braves, is get everybody hustling, because it sets a good example for the people that are watching the program.
3: You want enough?
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16: A better life with Dr. Sanjay Gupta.
17: So-called super agers, they are an enviable segment of the population. People who are older than 80, whose brains function like someone a fraction of their age. It's true, a lot of these people have genetics on their side, but more and more research is bearing out the idea that people who practice good brain health also slow their cognitive decline. Dr. Richard Isaacson, a pioneer in the Alzheimer's space, told us that, quote, his studies have found lifestyle changes including diet, exercise, reducing stress and optimizing sleep, along with managing vascular risk factors with certain medications, can actually help grow brain areas and also reduce telltale signs of Alzheimer's, such as tau tangles and amyloid plaques. What else helps? Staying social, surrounding yourself with family and friends, and maybe even volunteering for a real sense of purpose. I'm Dr. Sanjay Gupta, helping you live a better life.
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0: Thank you so much for listening to New Country 101.5. 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
14: When it comes to the myriad reasons people don't get enough exercise, psychologist Diana Hill has heard them all. 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She told us that she encourages people she works with to shift from an either-or mindset to a both-and mindset. Hill herself uses time at her son's baseball game to walk around the field cheering him on, instead of sitting on the sidelines. She also recommends setting up your space at home, at work, in the car to facilitate movement. So every night before I go to bed, I lay out my workout clothes next to my bathroom sink, so they are waiting there for me as a good reminder. I'm Dr. Sanjay Gupta, helping you live a better life.
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5: 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Go ahead and expect rain today. High of 73. Duke's Mayo. That is some good mayo. Duke's Mayo is the one with a catchy yellow lid. 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

0: Thank you so much for listening to New Country 101.5. I'm Rachel Ryan. Oh, you and I, we've got lunch plans, okay? Sam Barber, he is bringing his American Route Tour to Synovus Bank Amphitheater at Chastain Park in September. We've been making rain tickets for you every day this week, and your next chance happens 12 o'clock hour.
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18: You know, one of the weirder things I've seen on social media lately is parents feeding their babies butter, like whole sticks of butter. They swear that it helps them feel fuller after meals and get a good night's sleep, among other things. There's actually something to this. You know, butter is full of fat, which a rapidly growing infant needs, but eating butter all the time results in, quote, boxing out other important nutrients they need as well. Spokesperson for the Academy of Nutrition and Dietetics told us she recommends half a teaspoon to a teaspoon melted and then added to a puree. Or as they get older, you can drizzle oil or melted butter over cooked vegetables, she told us. We never say just give butter by itself, and it's not the only source of fat she would recommend. Avocados, hummus, fish, they are great sources of fat as well. And also, great foods to introduce. I'm Dr. Sanjay Gupta, helping you live a better life.
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10: A Better Life with Dr. Sanjay Gupta.
11: In recent years, scientists have really dialed up the urgency to understand PFAS, sometimes referred to as forever chemicals because of how long they take to break down. The latest study found these chemicals may be aging men in their 50s and 60s a bit faster than men who are younger or older or women of any age. Experts we talked to said the accumulation of PFAS may lower testosterone levels in men, impair sperm quality, and increase risks of testicular and kidney cancer. Women, it seems, just seem to be able to clear PFAS faster. Now, whether you're a man or a woman, trying to limit your exposure is a great idea. Three ways to do that. Filter your drinking water. Don't use non-stick cookware like Teflon, and avoid fast food packaging, which are sometimes coated with these chemicals. I'm Dr. Sanjay Gupta, helping you live a better life.
12: 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A shopping spree? 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

0: Thank you so much for listening to New Country 101.5. I'm Rachel Ryan. I mean, it is all over your social media. We got the news yesterday. Ted Turner passed away at 87 years old.
1: What else do you want to do?
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1: Let's start with how you want to improve TV, because
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3: What does it mean, working hard? What is your day
2: like? Work hard is hustle all day long. You know, we talk about hustlers. Pete Rose on the baseball field, I try and do that all day long. And that's what I think we need to do here in America. I mean, we've got to get that old, roll up our sleeves and get back to work, and then we'll get this country out of trouble. We can do anything better than anybody else in the world.
3: That's your life. There's no
2: but if we got to reawake that spirit, that's what I try and do with the Atlanta Braves, is get everybody hustling, because it sets a good example for the people that are watching the program.
0: 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Rest in peace, Ted Turner.
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18: A better life with Dr. Sanjay Gupta.
19: You know, one of the weirder things I've seen on social media lately is parents feeding their babies butter, like whole sticks of butter. They swear that it helps them feel fuller after meals and get a good night's sleep, among other things. There's actually something to this. You know, butter is full of fat, which a rapidly growing infant needs, but eating butter all the time results in, quote, boxing out other important nutrients they need as well. Spokesperson for the Academy of Nutrition and Dietetics told us she recommends half a teaspoon to a teaspoon melted and then added to a puree. Or as they get older, you can drizzle oil or melted butter over cooked vegetables, she told us. We never say just give butter by itself, and it's not the only source of fat she would recommend. Avocados, hummus, fish, they are great sources of fat as well, and also great foods to introduce. I'm Dr. Sanjay Gupta, helping you live a better life.
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Just FYI, it's New Country 101.5. 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
5: There's something I'd like to talk to you about today, something that's been circulating on the internet that's become a real problem. 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Let me tell you clearly, these videos are scams. They are designed to take your money. Now, a couple things you should keep in mind. If something sounds too good to be true, it probably is. When you look

0: at these videos, if they don't seem natural, if there's something off about them, the audio or the video, it's probably AI generated. And if you come across something that does pique your interest, see if you can find evidence of it from other sources. I promise you this, if I discover something incredible that you need to know about, I'm going to talk about it somewhere that you can easily find, not on some shady social media site. I'm Dr. Sanjay Gupta, helping you live a better life.
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0: 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How is your week treating you so far, sis?
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0: What did you do?
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0: Oh, no.
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0: 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This is Hardy.
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0: our Georgia peach right there, Miss Megan Maroney on New Country 101.5. Megan, when did you know that you got the music bug?
1: Yeah, it was the first show that I played opening for Chase Rice at the Georgia Theater in Athens. When I played that show, that was when I got the bug. And I told my parents that I wanted to drop out of school and move to Nashville. And they were like, absolutely not. Nice try, but no. And so from then, I just changed my major to marketing and music business and finished out college and then moved literally as soon as I could. Like, I didn't even have a graduation because of COVID, but I moved to Nashville May 2020, right in the middle of COVID, because I was like, I don't care. I want to be there.
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Brunette from Tucker, number one in today's Hot 5 at 5. Let's get you some grub. A $50 gift card to Johnny's New York Style Pizza and some tickets to see Russell Dickerson at the 686 concert, Buckhead Theater in July. Kimmy song number three, color 5, 470-474-101.

0: Jerry Sullivan, what up? It's Lucas on 101.5. Give me song number three from today's Hot 5 at 5.
1: It was Woman.
0: By?
1: Why?
0: By. Who sang it?
1: Who sings that? Kane Brown.
0: Yes, ma'am. You are going to see my friend Russell Dickerson, and you got a $50 gift card for some Johnny's New York Style Pizza.
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9: Getting your heart broken can be really rough. It'll happen to most of us at some point in our lives. It's not just an emotional experience, it's a physical one too. Often described as getting the wind knocked out of you, a knot in your stomach, trouble sleeping. I recently spoke about this with Dr. Yoram Yovel, a psychiatrist and neuroscientist. He was on my podcast, Chasing Life. Now, he told me heartbreak doesn't have to last forever. And while your inclination might be to withdraw, isolate, and shut down, it's often the opposite of what supports healing. One of the things that helps us the most is reconnecting to other people you love. And the reverse is also true, he said. If someone you care about is struggling, don't give up on them. You hold the power to comfort loved ones that are in deep physical or emotional distress. I'm Dr. Sanjay Gupta, helping you live a better life.
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8: Down to 49 tonight, 73 and partly cloudy tomorrow. 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
15: You and I have never met, but I'm willing to bet that there is something you would like to do, but you feel like you can't, that it's too hard, that you don't deserve it. A colleague of mine recently told me about this new book called Brave Shift, 30 Mindset Changes to Transform Your Life. It's written by a woman named Michelle Carrer. Carrer says the one thing most people forget when they set a goal is to attach a reason to it. Having that reason is big. Because when you don't want to do something that's necessary to reach your goal, you can go back to your reason to find the motivation you need. Try to frame your goal as something you want to achieve, as opposed to being a bad part of yourself that you want to change. That will make you more likely to succeed, as will asking for help. All of us need it, and it makes people feel good to help you achieve your goals. I'm Dr. Sanjay Gupta, helping you live a better life.
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And if you live on the west side, I hope you got nowhere to be this weekend because it's going to get ugly. Portions of 285, both northbound and southbound lanes, will be completely closed this weekend. Starting tomorrow night about 7 through Monday at 5.

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Ella on Top of the World. 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
10: You know, one of the weirder things I've seen on social media lately is parents feeding their babies butter, like whole sticks of butter. They swear that it helps them feel fuller after meals and get a good night's sleep, among other things. There's actually something to this. You know, butter is full of fat, which a rapidly growing infant needs, but eating butter all the time results in, quote, boxing out other important nutrients they need as well. Spokesperson for the Academy of Nutrition and Dietetics told us she recommends half a teaspoon to a teaspoon melted and then added to a puree. Or as they get older, you can drizzle oil or melted butter over cooked vegetables, she told us. We never say just give butter by itself, and it's not the only source of fat she would recommend. Avocados, hummus, fish, they are great sources of fat as well. And also, great foods to introduce. I'm Dr. Sanjay Gupta, helping you live a better life.
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0: George Burge and Luke Bryan, it's Ride, Ride, Ride on Country Nights Live. You know, these guys couldn't have done it without their wives, that's for sure. Both have great wives, and here's George explaining that.
1: This is a business where you make nothing until you make everything. There's not like an in-between where you're making like what you would make at a comfy desk job or anything like that. It's like it's $0 until you're rich. And so she was hustling, selling real estate, raising kids, and, you know, I'm on the road playing dive bars to nobody, and she never wore me out about it. She always believed in it. She always knew it was going to happen, and, like, I carried a lot of guilt about that, especially when we had young kids, and I'm the, you know, husband not really providing much and chasing a dream, and very selfishly one-sided on that. We got to walk the CMA red carpet together this year, and, like, you know, seeing the fruits of all that, it's pretty special. Yeah.
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1: Post Malone and Jelly Roll are hitting pause on the big stadium tour part two. The first 2 weeks, including El Paso, Waco, Baton Rouge, Birmingham, Tampa, and Oxford, are canceled, with the run now set to launch June 9th in Charlotte. Post says he promised fans new music, but needs extra time finishing it, adding, "We ain't ready for tour just yet." George Strait just made history again, drawing a massive 90,037 fans to Clemson's Memorial Stadium, his biggest show ever outside Texas and the first major concert there since 1999. Wyatt Flores and Cody Johnson opened the night as George Strait returned to Death Valley for the first time in 27 years this last weekend. And Dolly Parton is canceling her planned Las Vegas residency this fall due to ongoing health issues. She apologized to fans in a video message, and while she has no live dates on the books, she's full stream ahead on her Broadway musical coming later this year. That's your Country Nights Live news update. I'm Bev Rainey.
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12: You know, one of the weirder things I've seen on social media lately is parents feeding their babies butter. Like whole sticks of butter. They swear that it helps them feel fuller after meals and get a good night's sleep, among other things. There's actually something to this. You know, butter is full of fat, which a rapidly growing infant needs, but eating butter all the time results in, quote, boxing out other important nutrients they need as well. Spokesperson for the Academy of Nutrition and Dietetics told us she recommends half a teaspoon to a teaspoon melted and then added to a puree. Or as they get older, you can drizzle oil or melted butter over cooked vegetables, she told us. We never say just give butter by itself, and it's not the only source of fat she would recommend. Avocados, hummus, fish, they are great sources of fat as well. And also, great foods to introduce. I'm Dr. Sanjay Gupta, helping you live a better life.
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Luke Combs has already got merchandise for his next show up in Wisconsin in the Green Bay Packers merch place. Like, they're selling both now. It's cool. Here's Sleepless in a Hotel Room.

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